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And now we turn to something with a bit more of a local flavour. 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

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Coming up, we've got some music from one of our local bands. 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

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And now we turn to something with a bit more of a local flavour. 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

That was a track from the 1990s here on Lionheart Radio 107.3 FM. Coming up, we've got some music from one of our local bands. 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

That was a track from the 1990s here on Lionheart Radio 107.3 FM. Coming up, we've got some music from one of our local bands. 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

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When I say how you like bass,

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1: Good morning and welcome to Tuesday's Morning Report. It's the 2nd of June. I'm Liz Whittaker on the programme today.
2: You don't have to be in a small body to suffer from an eating disorder. You could be in a larger body as well.
1: It's World Eating Disorders Action Day. We're going to hear about the misconceptions and the stigmas. Also,
3: we do know that unfortunately a lot of people have to go and see healthcare practitioners multiple times before anybody takes them seriously.
1: Millions of women living with conditions like endometriosis could benefit from a new AI project that's aiming to fill some gaps in healthcare. And
4: they haven't had any access to the outdoors. They've never been able to feel the wind in their feathers or rain on their faces.
1: Sea Life London's Gentoo penguins are getting a bigger, brighter home. OK, before we get going, let's have a look at the weather. Heavy showers and thunder across the south and east, where it's going to be gusty. Drier spells in the west later with some sunnier spells. Temperatures around average for June with highs of 19 degrees Celsius. That'll be followed by a changeable week with showers and longer spells of rain, but some sunnier spells in between. OK, let's start with a look at some of the other stories making the headlines today with Frankie in the newsroom.
5: The family of an 18-year-old who was stabbed to death with a ceremonial knife in Southampton has called for ActionNet to address what they call the national emergency of knife crime. Henry Nowak was killed in early December. His killer, 23-year-old Vikram Digwar, was jailed for 21 years yesterday. Henry's father spoke outside the court.
6: Justice alone is not enough. We want to use Henry's heartbreaking story to make change for the better. We do not want his death to be used to create further division, hatred or tension. We want his story to make our streets safer for everyone.
5: Sir Keir Starmer chairs a cabinet meeting today as the government deal with the fallout of the latest batch of documents relating to Lord Peter Mandelson. More than 1,000 files were released yesterday, including dozens of WhatsApp messages. In them, Lord Mandelson criticised the government, saying the Prime Minister lacked verve. Donald Trump says talks with Iran are continuing at rapid pace, despite the two sides continuing to exchange fire. The US president had previously downplayed the prospect of an agreement and now believes that there will be a deal to further extend the ceasefire and reopen the Strait of Hormuz. Former SNP chief executive Peter Murrell is due to return to court a week after admitting to embezzling £400,000 of the party's money. He'll appear at the High Court in Edinburgh, where prosecutors will lay out the facts of the case. Murrell, who is the ex-husband of Nicola Sturgeon, will be sentenced later this month. And a mother of two who blacked out every time she ate has now been treated. Sarah Hall had a rare medical condition that meant she fainted over meals, with her heart stopping 12 times a day.
7: Eating became kind of quite a stressful situation for me, because I never knew kind of what would happen at each mealtime, whether I would lose consciousness or not. So it became, eating became very, very functional and unenjoyable, and quite a stressful time.
5: There are only 150 reported cases of the condition worldwide, but now she's been treated in a landmark medical trial.
1: Cheers, Frankie. Okay, let's have a quick flick through the morning papers. The release of new Mandelson files by the government leads several of the front pages, with The Times saying messages reveal the extent of ministers' frustration with Sir Keir Starmer. The Sun describes the release as a dossier bombshell. On the Daily Express, Labour's obsession with raising taxes to pay for benefits has been exposed in messages by senior minister Pat McFadden, published in the Mandelson files. The Mail says the latest Mandelson files release exposes toxic infighting at the heart of Labour. The Mirror also leads on the newly released files, saying messages reveal the Axe to ambassadors' extraordinary treachery behind the PM's back. The Guardian, that says documents show Mandelson received sensitive security briefings and was in discussions with the head of MI6 before he completed vetting for the role. Elsewhere, The Star leads on football legend Kevin Keegan opening up about his stage 4 cancer and saying the doctor that's treating him is a Liverpool fan. And the FT leads with AI firm Anthropic filing for a stock market listing in the States that could value it at $1 trillion or more. Now then, a look at what's trending on the socials. Kevin Keegan's stage 4 cancer, that's got people searching today, as does Rosamund Pike, who called out an audience member for texting during an emotional moment from her performance in West End play Inter Alia on Saturday. And Taylor Swift is popular at the moment. She's announced she's doing a song for Toy Story 5. OK, so it's World Eating Disorders Action Day. Our reporter Johnny's been chatting with Thomas Freeston from BEAT, which is a charity which helps people suffering with eating disorders.
8: Hi Thomas, thanks for joining us today. Why do you think an Awareness Day is so important?
2: Yeah, I mean, it's really important to raise awareness of eating disorders because there are a lot of, you know, myths and misconceptions about eating disorders. People don't recognise that they're very complex mental illnesses and they can actually affect anyone. So there's often this idea of who is affected by eating disorders. Particularly, they might think it's someone who suffers from anorexia, who's typically female and is quite young. But actually, it affects anyone of any age, gender, ethnicity, and it can come in a different sort of weights, shapes and sizes. So you don't have to be in a small body to suffer from an eating disorder. You could be in a larger body as well, and these stereotypes really sort of drive this lack of awareness and understanding, and then you see it in places like GPs and other places as well, and families and friends who make unhelpful comments.
8: You said there about people making unhelpful comments. Do you still think there's a lot of stigma attached to having an eating disorder?
2: Yeah, absolutely. There's a lot of stigma still, you know, as I sort of mentioned before, around that it affecting people, often seeing it as a women's issue. Actually, there's a lot of stigma, because if you're a male with an eating disorder, you might not come forward to reach out for support, because you think, oh, this is an issue that mainly affects women. And so if we can break that down and discuss that eating disorders affects anyone, and actually we know that there's at least 1.25 million people in the UK with an eating disorder, we can really break that stigma and encourage people to come forward. And this stigma also means that there's less research and understanding, and it really is then causing more severe problems further down the line for these people, because the sooner you intervene, the more likely you are to make a full recovery.
8: And so finally, how can you help someone you know if you're worried they might be struggling, but also do that in a way that doesn't reinforce that stigma?
2: Exactly. So, first point of call, I would say, is if anyone is unsure and suspects that someone they love and care for it is suffering potentially with an eating disorder or has a problem, then they can actually go onto our website. That's Beat Eating Disorders, and they can get advice on there. So we have a helpline that operates every weekday. So you could call that up and sort of explain the issue that you're experiencing, and we can really signpost you, whether that's having a conversation with your GP about what's actually happening and making sure you get treatment and support that you deserve. But also we have guidance for teachers, for people like GPs as well, directly what they can do. And I think that, you know, if there is a concern, you should always talk to someone, because the sooner we intervene and we can get you support, the better your chances are of making that full recovery. And if you can't talk to, perhaps if you're a young person, to your parents, talk to one of your friends potentially, and you know, use those people around you for support.
8: Thomas Freeston, thank you.
1: Thanks, Johnny. Some really useful information there. Now, millions of women living with conditions like endometriosis could benefit from a new artificial intelligence partnership between the UK and France. The two countries are teaming up to use AI and advanced medical imaging to tackle some of the biggest gaps in women's healthcare, areas campaigners and researchers have long argued don't receive enough attention or funding. The project will look at everything from reproductive health conditions to complications linked to pregnancy and childbirth, with hopes of developing better treatments and earlier diagnoses. But it's not just women's health in the spotlight. Researchers will also use the tech to study infectious diseases, including TB, malaria and emerging viruses, helping scientists respond more quickly to future outbreaks. Georgia spoke to Emma Cox, the CEO of Endometriosis UK. She says the partnership will help with waiting times.
3: It's great that both the French and the UK governments are considering women's health and how we can really drive down the unacceptable and very lengthy diagnosis times for endometriosis. The average length of time at diagnosis at the moment in the UK is over 9 years, and it would be great to see that driven down. And we really will be watching this initiative with interest to see if we can ensure endometriosis is prioritised within the scope of the project.
9: Fabulous. I know lots of women who suffer from endometriosis, and I think that's the same for many women. You know, you yourself, or you know of someone else. What do you think is the main issue in diagnosing and treating endometriosis?
3: So I think when it comes to diagnosis of endometriosis, one of the real issues is the symptoms just not being recognised or not being believed. And so if somebody, we do know that unfortunately a lot of people have to go and see healthcare practitioners multiple times before anybody takes them seriously. Some people even get told that the symptoms like painful periods and chronic pain are in their head. And so there's an issue about how do we educate healthcare practitioners and our doctors so they do know what the symptoms are. And also then we have a real issue at the moment with gynaecology waiting lists, and it was the gynaecology waiting lists that went up by the highest percentage of any in COVID, and they've stayed really high. And we've had some recent government commitment to drive those down, but we still need to get those numbers driven down. And there's over 700,000 women waiting for appointments, and we need to drive those numbers down. But then even if you then do get to see the right person and they believe you and they know how to help, there are very few management and treatment options. The main treatment is surgery if that's appropriate, and the main management is hormonal and also pain management. And there's been historically so little research into endometriosis, despite the large numbers having it, that there's just not the treatments that we need to see. And so as well as making sure we can diagnose people, we really need to start investing in research to improve management and treatment as well.
9: Absolutely. So with this new partnership, how do you think women will benefit from these better treatments and these faster diagnoses?
3: Well, I think one of the things that we would be great to see is really much faster diagnosis. So the average at the moment is around 9 years and 4 months in the UK. And we believe that that target should be an average of a year or less by 2030. And if AI can be used to pick up patterns of symptoms and to help people speed to get a diagnosis, that will make a real difference. And of course, for some people, if they aren't diagnosed, the disease might progress. And so, of course, for those, if the earlier they get a diagnosis, the closer, the better they'll get their treatment, and then hopefully the disease won't have as much as an impact.
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1: Welcome back. Now, after years of campaigning over their living conditions, Sea Life London's Gentoo penguins are going to get a bigger and brighter home. And breeding at UK sites is going to end permanently. Here's Ben with more.
12: Good news for penguin fans and animal welfare campaigners alike. Sea Life London Aquarium is set to phase out its Gentoo penguins across the UK. Now that means that the 14 penguins in London will be joining the 17 in Birmingham in a brand new bigger home with natural light and more water space. Merlin Entertainments, the company that runs the aquariums, also says it will permanently end Gentoo breeding at both sites. That comes after months of talks with campaign groups like Freedom for Animals, the Born Free Foundation and PETA. Dr. Karis Bennett is a representative from PETA. She says the exhibit is a far cry from their natural habitat.
4: Gentoo penguins are a species that lives in the subantarctic So they live on the edge of Antarctica, the Antarctic Peninsula, and also southern countries that are on the northern side of the Southern Ocean. So they have such a different environment in the wild to the UK, frankly. It's just incredibly cold down there. Being in the Antarctic, the wind speeds are terrifically fast and they're used to freezing conditions.
12: And she says their current environment isn't acceptable.
4: The Gentoo penguins have been held in a room in County Hall, central London, for years at Sea Life London Aquarium. They haven't had any access to the outdoors. They've never been able to feel the wind in their feathers or rain on their faces. There's no natural daylight. It is a basement room that they've been kept in, and Chris Packham has called it a perpetually dingy underground bunker. It's just a far cry from the ocean and their home in the wild. There is a pool in the exhibit, but it's tiny and it's only 2 meters deep. And this is a species that can dive to 400 meters deep in the ocean. They can be submerged for minutes at a time when they hunt for food. So any room in the UK, especially in London, can never replicate their natural environment.
12: Merlin Entertainment says details of the new enclosure will be confirmed by September, with campaign groups including Freedom for Animals and the Born Free Foundation involved in the design process. While some campaigners continue to push for a dedicated penguin sanctuary, Merlin argues that no such facility currently exists in the UK and says keeping the birds within its own sites is the best way to guarantee breeding ends for good. Dr. Bennett says while it does represent meaningful progress, it underlines a wider problem.
4: And we are pleased that this means the generation of individuals currently held there will be the last generation. They're also planning to expand the exhibit to make it larger with a bigger pool and more complex environment. And, you know, this does represent meaningful progress for the birds. However, the fundamental issue really remains that no artificial enclosure, room, or exhibit, however big, can ever replicate the freedom and the scale of penguins' natural environment, because these are wild animals that have evolved in the subantarctic. They're used to vast oceans and rocky shores that we just can't imagine. And ultimately, wild animals belong in the wild.
1: Thanks, Ben. Sounds like a step in the right direction, at least. Now, Britain's favourite conversation starters have been revealed as the weather, gardening and local gossip. The findings come as part of the launch of a new nationwide community campaign with a share of £60,000 available for charities and community groups across the UK. Our reporter Rosie Buck has been speaking to behavioural psychologist Joe Hemmings about why small talk plays such an important role in bringing communities together and how people can get involved in the new initiative.
13: So to coincide with its 60th anniversary, Anglian Home Improvement surveyed 2,000 UK adults and found out what gets us talking the most. And top of the list is the weather, surprise, at 40%. Our gardens and plants, 29%. And more than one in four say they love a bit of local gossip, that's 26%. Other hot topics for doorstep chats include recommendations for builders and plumbers, that's 13%. And one in five of us enjoys a natter with the neighbours about home improvements. That's 22% of us.
14: Why is small talk and engaging with one's community so important, do you think?
13: Look, despite everything going on in the world, it's the simple everyday moments at home that still matter the most. Whether we're debating how to make a cup of tea or chatting about the weather on the doorstep, it's these small interactions that create a vital sense of belonging. The research shows that 75% of us believe a strong community spirit is important, which is exactly why we wanted to spark this conversation. This is why Anglian Home Improvements have launched its 60 for 60 community campaign that looks to give back to the very heart of Britain and its communities.
14: Hey, so Joe, please tell us a little bit more about this community campaign. Who can sign up and what's in store for them?
13: Anglian Home Improvements are celebrating its 60th birthday by offering a £60,000 funding pot to community groups and charities across the country. One group will receive a complete makeover of Anglian windows and doors. Anglian are also giving 59 other groups a £600 cash grant to support their essential grassroots work. People can enter at anglianhome.co.uk/60for60.
1: That's it for Tuesday's Morning Report. We'll be back again tomorrow. Have a good day.

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2: A motorist accused of repeatedly driving a car at a pedestrian in Anik has appeared in court. 21-year-old Keoghan Eaton from Amble appeared at South East Northumberland Magistrates Court yesterday. He was charged with dangerous driving and causing grievous bodily harm with intent. He was remanded in custody and will next appear at Newcastle Crown Court in 4 weeks' time. The victim, a man in his 30s, was seriously injured when he was struck at the junction of St Thomas's Crescent and Sycamore Avenue last Friday. The government is facing urgent calls to tackle safety fears on the A1 in Northumberland after five people died in the space of 9 days. The tragedies have prompted renewed calls for safety improvements on the much-used road. Campaigners have been calling for the road to be dualled up to the Scottish border for decades. They include Berwick West councillor Isabel Hunter, who says she's not bothered who's in government. We need the A1 dualled on safety grounds. In the last year, there have been at least 15 serious incidents on the A1 in the county. 9 people have lost their lives, with many more requiring hospital treatments. Local MP David Smith says he'll push for safety improvements to be rolled out as soon as possible. Amble's Inshore Lifeboat was called out last Friday to help two people struggling on a paddleboard south of Coquit Island due to strengthening offshore winds. They were brought safely aboard, where both were feeling the effects of the cold. And campaigners in Bamburgh are celebrating after Northern Power Grid started work on much-needed upgrades in the area following 2 years of frequent power cuts. The company's refurbishing the infrastructure in the popular tourist area after huge pressure from local residents. They say the upgrades are an important step in improving reliability for the local community. Bamburgh is at the end of Northern Power Grid's network, so the supply cannot easily be rerouted in the event of an issue. Previous power cuts have cost local businesses huge amounts of money after card machines went down and food storage systems lost power. That's the latest for Anik. I'm Richard Dale. Now the national headlines.
3: The family of 18-year-old Henry Nowak, who was stabbed to death with a ceremonial knife, are calling for urgent action to tackle knife crime. Henry's murderer, 23-year-old Vikram Digwar, told police he'd been the victim of racist abuse before the stabbing. The court heard that was a lie. Digwar was handed a life sentence. Henry's father, Mark, spoke outside the court.
4: For us, there is no closure. There is no moment where the pain stops. There is no moment where the Henry-shaped hole in our family is filled. We will carry this grief every single day for the rest of our lives. But today matters. Today, Henry was believed.
3: Sir Keir Starmer is on damage control following the latest batch of documents relating to Lord Peter Mandelson. In one message, Lord Mandelson described number 10 as bereft and beleaguered. Russia have struck Ukraine with a large-scale attack overnight, killing at least 3 people. Explosions were heard through most of the night and into the early morning. And Idris Elba will be knighted by the King at Windsor Castle today for services to young people. From Radio News Hub, I'm Frankie Hairsign.
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9: The weather.
2: Thanks, Frankie. Good morning, everybody. Not too bad out there. Any early cloud will soon break up to give bright or sunny spells. Also going to see some scattered showers, though, which could turn heavy with the risk of hail and thunder in places, especially during the afternoon. Light winds generally could be locally gusty where you get the showers. A high today, 19 Celsius, 66 degrees Fahrenheit. Heaviest of the showers will gradually ease as we go through the evening. And then it's going to become largely dry overnight. Variable cloud, clear spells developing for many. Light winds staying mild, low of 8 Celsius, 46 Fahrenheit. So tomorrow starts bright, still a few scattered showers around, and then a band of rain will spread northeastwards across all parts during the afternoon and turn more showery by the evening. Temperatures near normal, a high of 17 Celsius, which is 61 Fahrenheit. Looking ahead, well, Thursday looks like being another breezy day. Sunny spells and showers, those showers could be heavy and thundery. Fewer showers likely on Friday. Saturday looks like being a drier day, but still the chance of a few showers and staying cool.
0: When you need to know. Traffic.
2: Well, it looks like the rush hour is getting going early this morning. A 189 Spine Road, busy from East Hartford down towards the Moor Farm roundabout already. In Ponteland, roadworks on the A696 Cheviot View, that's between Road, Tree Way and Cecil Court, caused a lot of problems yesterday, and I can already see slow traffic on the sensors. In Lesbury, temporary lights for telecoms work on the A1068, that's between Cragview Gardens and the Hipsburn roundabout. On the B6341 Widehope Bridge, temporary lights between Leamington Bank and Newmore Crossroads. Over in Thropton, temporary lights for water main work on Rayburn Fields. That's the junction with the B6341. And the road from West End in Shilbottle to the A1 remains closed. Diversions in place there. No problems on the trains from Armouth this morning or from Ashington on the Northumberland line into Newcastle. Tynemouir Metro running a normal service and everything seems to be fine at Newcastle Airport. If you know anything else and it's safe and legal to do so, give us a call on Annex 60224. More travel in half an hour.
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international news around about 8 o'clock this morning. Also coming up this hour, we're going to have the latest showbiz news for you, the birthday file, and an absolute cracker of a song with somebody with a birthday today, or from a band with somebody with a birthday today. After 7:30, we'll have a look at the Journal, our local daily paper, in a weeny bit of detail. Being a Tuesday morning, it's the 60 sandwich, so the track taking us up to the 8 o'clock news, and the one coming out of it, classics from the 80s, and you, songs from the 60s, and you can help me choose them. I'll tell you all ways to get hold of us in just a few minutes' time. After 8, we'll have the morning's business news. Have a look at the front pages of the national papers, and then we open the pages of the What's On diary for the Alnwick area, things that you can get up to this week, and a quick look at what's on the telly tonight. And then after 9 o'clock, it is the Community Hour, keeping you up to date with what's going on in this wonderful part of the world. We're going to be celebrating Alnwick's triumph in Britain's Got Talent. Oh, yes. Also, we're going to hear what's on at the Alnwick Playhouse this week and take a bit of a sneak preview at the What a Wonderful World Festival taking place in Alnwick and the surrounding area at the end of June. So loads going on the next 3 hours. Hopefully a bit of you as well. All the numbers and ways to get hold of us coming up in a few minutes' time. We start as ever, though, with the inshore waters forecast. Not too bad, actually. The wind variable becomes southwesterly later, 2 to 4. Sea states move or slight. Weather showers could be thundery for a time, but then fair later. Visibility moderate or good. High tides at Amble. We had one just over 2 hours ago, 5:03 this morning. Next one is at 5:34 this evening. 4.5 metres the tide this evening, so still some fairly big tides around. Fancy trip to Holy Island, where you've got about half an hour left before it'll be safe to cross. 7:40 this morning through until 3:05 this afternoon. And then again tonight from 8:05 through until 3:10 in the early hours of tomorrow morning.

0: Oh, a little bit of Cher this Tuesday morning, and if I could turn back time. Always makes you feel good playing a bit of Cher, doesn't it? 16 minutes past seven, Richard and Frankie with the Breakfast Show. Frankie's doing all the new stuff this morning. I'm doing the music and the chat, and we'd love to hear from you. If you want to get hold of us, the phone line is Annex 602244. The text number is 07961771073. 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I'm ahead of myself this morning. The thread is already up there this morning. I'm normally running around doing the birthday file, but I've had a little bit of help with that this morning, so I could do my Facebook page instead. And hello to Rick and Simon, who got in touch through Facebook yesterday. Always good to hear from you guys. So, the two numbers once again on the text is 07961771073, the phone line 01665602244. Look forward to hearing from you. If you'd like to have a request played, you want to react to the things we're talking about, you'd like a shout out, or maybe you just want to say hello, it would be great to hear from you. And talking about good to hear from people, I heard from yesterday from Philip, who's on holiday this week in Alnwick, saying, is there any chance we could visit your radio station? We're from the Midlands and we're listen to your radio station most days. Oh, that is good to hear. Philip, we will be in touch with you a little bit later today. Let's see if we can set something up while you're here in Alnwick, because the weather isn't going to get you going too far afield at the moment. Sorry about that. We had some super weather last week, but yeah, not quite the same this week. Anyway, let's have this.
1: 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It's now on Friday mornings, 11 until 1, with the same great music and the same great fun. With a recipe, of course, and interesting facts, and loads of music for many different acts. Request you can, any track you really want to hear. I will play them gladly, I wish to make that clear. So come now, join me in my brand new slot to hear for sure what a lot I got. Until then, to my listeners all, I say TTFN in the hope to play for you again and again and again. So please tune in to 107.3 FM, because now you know where and now you know when. So no excuses, just turn that tuning dial to make this old geezer's broaden his broad smile. Ta-ra.
0: And I've got to say, it's good having Ron back on air again. Friday mornings aren't the same without him while he was having his knees sorted. Anyway, he'll be back this Friday between 10 and 1. Do tune in then. Tune in now, though, for the showbiz news.
2: Britain's Got Talent star Susan Boyle has revealed her latest project just days after unveiling a dramatic new look. The 65-year-old Scottish singer teased her comeback last week with photos on social media showcasing her glamorous new look. It consisted of a sleek blonde bob, sunglasses and a long brown fur coat. Charlie XCX has announced she will release her seventh studio album, Music, Fashion, Film, this summer. The chart topper, known for songs including Boom Clap, I Love It and her Brat album, which sparked a cultural phenomenon, said the upcoming 11-track record will be released on July the 24th. And Dame Mary Berry has said that she and her family were so lucky to have had her late son William, who gave them a wonderful life. The TV cook and former Great British Bake Off judge, who's 91, lost her youngest son in a car accident in 1989 when he was just 19. Speaking to Fern Cotton on her Happy Place podcast, Dame Mary said keeping busy got her through the grief.
0: And I think that's cue for a Charlie XCX song, don't you?

Charlie XCS and Boom Clap, 23 minutes past 7 this Tuesday morning. It's Richard Dale with The Breakfast Show here at Lionheart Radio, right the way through to 10 o'clock. After me at 10 o'clock, it's going to be Tommy Wilson. It's his week on the Turnabout Tuesday. Barndale are live in the studio between 1 and 3 this afternoon. And then being the first Tuesday of the month, Becca will be here presenting Can It? Culture and North East Theatre. Archie is having a couple of weeks off, I think some exams at school or something like that. Anyway, he'll be back in a few weeks' time when he's finished his exams. However, Paul Chucksmith will be here tonight, live in the studio with Carol, of course, the Toxton Terror. Carol's not the Toxton Terror, Paul is, between 7 and 9. And then I finish it all off tonight with the Country Hour. So, yeah, busy old day here at Lionheart Radio. Do stay tuned. Yes, it is, of course, Tuesday. And that means that there is an opinion page in the journal today, one day in the week when I can go and look at it. And a lovely picture, your view of the north. It's near Seaton Delville Railway Station, taken a week ago on a beautiful day. And there's a horse in a field looking very content indeed. Very nice picture. That was taken by Bill Welsh from Killingworth. Well done to him. Hope you had a good day yesterday. Yeah, I caught up on a few things. Bad weather's not always that bad an enemy, really. So let me stay in and catch up on some paperwork and one or two bits of things to do on computers. And you know that the life... paperwork never stops, does it? Anyway, last night went down to Lesbury Village Bridge Club. First time for quite a while, actually. And it was lovely to catch up with everybody. And yeah, we won. I'll just leave it at that, really. We won. I think it's returner's luck, it might be called. Yeah, definitely. Tonight, playing on Line Bridge, me and a very good friend from Gloucestershire playing against my wife and her friend from Annick. So that should be quite good fun. I do like a bit of online bridge. Let's just hope the cards are on our side. Not quite who's sure whose side, either be my side or my wife's side. Either way, it's good news. It's a bit of a result. If it's your birthday today, by the way, happy birthday to you. You share it with the actor Stacey Keach, who is 85. Actress Joanna Gleeson is 76. Former cricketers and twins Mark and Steve Woff are 61. Comedian and impressionist John Culshaw is 58. Actor Zachary Quinto is 49, and a year younger than him, another actor, Dominic Cooper, is 48. 66 years young today, the wonderful Tony Headley, who, of course, is Spandau Ballet.

0: Yes, birthday boy Tony Headley there, and Spandau Ballet and Gold. It's 7:30.
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0: In the headlines this morning, a massive Russian attack on cities across Ukraine has killed at least 10 people. Peter Mandelson's messages revealed yesterday show criticism of number 10, and a weapons-obsessed killer has been jailed as body cam footage showed the victim being handcuffed. More on those with Frankie at 8 o'clock, but now here he is with this morning's sport.
2: Former England boss Kevin Keegan has revealed he has stage 4 cancer. His family said in January the ex-Liverpool and Newcastle player had been diagnosed with the disease. Some of the England squad have landed in Miami ahead of the World Cup. They'll spend 5 days getting used to the stifling heat. Temperatures at their Palm Beach training camp are expected to be more than 30 degrees Celsius. It's the start of a journey that England hopes finishes in glory on July the 19th by ending 60 years of disappointment and winning the tournament for the first time since 1966. Anthony Joshua is preparing to take on little-known Albanian Christian Prenger on July the 25th in his first appearance since surviving a car crash in Nigeria in December.
3: I've got full belief. I just know exactly what I need to do. I'm not worrying. I respect him. I respect every opponent. But when I look at myself, I know what I've got to do, and I know I'm going to deliver.
2: And Serena Williams' comeback to tennis has been confirmed, with the 44-year-old playing doubles at the championships at Queen's Club next week.
4: The weather.
0: Just between you and me, boys and girls, that did not sound like Frankie. Anyway, that was the sports news this morning. In terms of the weather, any early cloud will soon break up to give bright or sunny spells this morning. Could also see some scattered showers. Bad news, I'm afraid, the showers will turn heavy as we head through the afternoon, with the risk of hail and thunder in places. Light winds generally, locally gusty near the showers. A high today of 19 Celsius, 66 degrees Fahrenheit. The heaviest of the showers will gradually ease as we go into the evening, and then it's going to be a largely dry night. Variable cloud, clear spells developing for many. Light winds staying mild, a low of 8 Celsius, 46 Fahrenheit.
5: When you need to know. Traffic, traffic, traffic.
0: A189 Spine Road southbound, very busy this morning from before East Hartford, right the way down to the Moor Farm roundabout. Moor Farm roundabout itself busy in all directions. A19, a bit of slow traffic getting onto the A1 at Seaton Burn, and then slow from just after the Silverlink Junction down towards Bolden Colliery. A1 busy through the Teme Valley from just after the River Tyne, down past the Metro Centre. Roads towards the Ministry in Long Benton and the Freeman Hospital looking busy, as is the Central Motorway. A696 Ponteland is busy in both directions at the roadworks at Cheviot View. On terms of trains, everything's fine from Alnmouth this morning. No problems on the Northumberland line from Ashington to Newcastle. No problems on the Tyne and Wear Metro. And all seems to be well at Newcastle Airport. If you know anything else and it's safe and legal to do so, give us a call on Annex 602244. More travel in half an hour.
6: Stand by. I'm fired up and ready to go.
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1: Bibi Rexha, David Guetta, and One in a Million. 24 minutes to 8. It's Richard and Frankie with your breakfast show this Tuesday morning. Frankie's doing the news. He'll be back in about 25 minutes' time with the next update. Or at least we hope he is, because he was supposed to be doing the sport. I don't know what's happened there. Anyway, hopefully Frankie will be here 8 o'clock with the latest headlines. If you want to get hold of us, text number is 07961 771073, the phone line annex 602244, the Facebook page facebook.com/lionheartradio, or you can email us by going to the website, which is lionheartradio.com. click on contact us and choose the presenter on air. Look forward to hearing from you. Front page of the journal today, two rather different stories. 35,000 jobs from Drive for Net Zero. The Drive to Net Zero is supporting almost 35,000 jobs in the Northeast, adding £2.7 billion to the regional economy, according to a new report. The annual report on the green economy from CBI Economics says the Northeast has the highest proportion of firms in England involved in the net zero economy, and the highest percentage of SMEs, small and medium enterprises, in the sector. The report, commissioned by the Independent Energy and Climate Intelligence Unit, says that renewable jobs are better paid than others, but it warns that a breakdown in political consensus on net zero with Reform and the Conservatives signalling they could reverse or slow down investments in green technology risks the sector's growth. The other front page story, it's a picture which is then taken up on page 13. Greggs have created a rival to the Bayeux Tapestry after enlisting expert embroiderers to create a sausage roll-themed tapestry. Pastry, get it? The 8-metre-long piece, woven in the blue and gold of Greggs' famous logo, will go on display at London's Design Museum this weekend to coincide with National Sausage Roll Day on Friday. Bet you didn't know it was National Sausage Roll Day. It was created after Greggs recruited royal embroiderers Hawthorne and Heaney to sew 6 illustrated chapters depicting the history of the sausage roll. The narrative, complete with Latin headings, covers Greggs founder John Greggs humble bicycle rounds on the cobbled streets of Newcastle up to the launch of the vegan sausage roll. The piece has been created as preparations continue to bring the famous Bayeux tapestry to the UK for a special exhibition. Millions are expected to see bid to see the tapestry when it comes to the British Museum later this year. And there's pictures of the embroiderers working on the tapestry, page 13, and also on the front page of the journal today. Page 2, a man from Northumberland accused of killing 3 people in a high-speed motorcycle collision is set to stand trial. Nathan Gibbon is accused of causing the deaths of Jason Gibbon, Andrew Larty and Georgia Tate by dangerous driving. The fatal incident took place at around 2:30, Sunday, July the 28th, 2024, on the A6088 between Bonchester Bridge and Carter Bar in the Scottish Borders. At the time, Police Scotland confirmed that Mr. Larty and his passenger Ms. Tate, West Lotment in North Tyneside, died alongside Jason Gibbon of Northumberland on a separate bike. Nathan Gibbon of Ashington was then charged in connection with causing death by dangerous driving, and his legal team have now pleaded not guilty on his behalf. Page 3, residents have reacted angrily after trees and foliage were cut down late at night near North Tyneside metro station. Residents on Leal Home Road next to Long Benton metro station confronted workers who were removing trees and bushes on Tuesday, May the 19th. Trees are understood to have been posing a serious risk to the safety of both the railway and neighbouring properties on the southern side of the station. Nexus had conducted an ecological survey before starting emergency vegetation works, but apologised to those living near the tracks for a lack of communication ahead of them commencing their work. And there's an interview with 63-year-old Simon Penn, who's lived in the area for 30 years, who said residents went out to workers as they were worried about the impact it would have on birds and baby hedgehogs. Also on page 3, proposals for temporary scaffolding at South Shields Town Hall to allow essential maintenance on its clock tower have been lodged. South Tyneside Council has submitted an application to its own planning department requesting listed building consent for works at the Grade 2 listed civic building. This encompasses erection of temporary scaffolding to the clock tower and associated fixing into masonry to facilitate works to the bell installation. And on page 6, meet the selfless identical twins who refused to let their sponsors down after an ambitious charity fundraiser who became more challenging than expected. Joseph and George Kemp, age 12, made it their mission to cycle a circular route of around 50 kilometres to raise money for a cancer charity after one of Joseph's school friends lost his mum to cancer a few years ago. He then chose Macmillan Cancer Support after seeing the care and support the charity gave to their auntie Hannah and her family when her mum died from cancer. Joseph carefully planned the route, taking in northeast landmarks such as Washington Old Hall, Penshaw Monument, Durham Cathedral and Red Hills Miners Hall. He even designed and delivered his own sponsorship flyers around local streets and neighbourhoods, receiving donations from many people the family had never even met. When the big day arrived, the brothers from Washington completed around 30 kilometres of the challenge on the first day, reaching the final landmark before accepting a lift home. However, George was upset they hadn't completed the full route and felt they left their sponsors down. So the following morning, they drove back to Durham, got on their bikes, completed the remaining 20 kilometres ride. They've raised more than £600 for Macmillan Cancer Support, with donations still coming in. And there's a picture of them outside Durham Cathedral. Well done to them.

0: 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In fact, it's Lion Hot Radio's record of the week. Brindlesmans, half Annick, half Newcastle. Oh, heaven help me. 14 minutes to eight.
1: Hello, this is Kevvy G. Why not listen to my radio show, The Kevvy G in the Morning Show, on a Wednesday morning, 9 a.m. till 11 a.m. I often play a lot of early 80s musics, but I do play some requests. Sometimes I have people on that I interview, and sometimes we have the odd competition. So that's a Wednesday morning, 9 a.m. till 11 a.m. on Lionheart Radio, 107.3 FM, also in DAB.
0: Back to the journal, page four today. Search is on for the next Pride of Britain nominees. In a world where we often focus on what divides us, the stories of courage, empathy and bravery from our local heroes remind us all of the powerful message of hope that brings us together. The search is now on for those extraordinary people across Tyneside, Wearside, Northumberland and County Durham who make our North East communities a better place for the Pride of Britain Awards. Our region has a proud history of incredible winners and finalists who've inspired millions. Remember brave Susie McCash from North Tyneside, who aged just five was named a child of courage. The inspirational smile and positive attitude of little Bradley Lowry, never forgotten in the North East. We celebrated the lifelong dedication of volunteers like Harry Mercer, who spent 70 years helping his local community of North Shields, and pioneering initiatives like Hen Power in Gateshead that combat loneliness through the joy of hen keeping. Well, now, nominations for this year's Pride of Britain Awards are officially open. Hosts Carol Borderman and Ashley Banjo return for the 27th year to lead the celebrations and toast the nation's unsung heroes on a special night, once again be televised prime time on ITV1. Page five, courts across the North East are in crisis with delays and backlogs, resulting in some cases taking 2 years to conclude. This is according to analysis by the Law Society of England and Wales. The findings show that there are increasing pressures on the justice system across Newcastle and Northumberland. Law Society says urgent investments needed by the government, with victims, witnesses and defendants being left in limbo. According to the analysis, open cases in Newcastle Crown Court rose steadily over the past decade. Number of open cases jumped from 1,586 in quarter four of 2016 to 2,160 in the same quarter 9 years later, an increase of 36%. In Northumberland's Magistrates' Courts, the number of open cases has more than doubled from 4,833 in quarter four of 2020 to 9,892 in the same period 5 years later. Incredible, isn't it? Also on page five, leaders at South Tyneside Sunderland NHS Foundation Trust took their first steps inside the North East New Specialist Eye Hospital as construction partner Kia officially handed over the keys. Set to open later this summer, NHS leaders have also confirmed the new name as Sunderland Specialist Eye Hospital, reflecting the proud history of eye care in Sunderland and the city's reputation as a leading specialist eye centre. With the build completed on schedule in just over 2 years, NHS will now enter a mobilisation phase and start making final preparations over the coming weeks to get the building ready to welcome patients later in the summer. Page 15 today, young artist honoured to join judges for Baltic Exhibition. Some people come to art late in life, but a young man who styles himself Terox was smitten before he could grip a pencil. He won't remember, but his mother does, recalling how he would make pictures with fat crayons clenched in his fists. Kerry recalls he got a graffiti book when he was two and used to carry it around with him. His dad used to take him to look at street art in Newcastle, and that's how it started. As a toddler, she reveals, he also drew a stick figure portrait on the back of a white sofa. He said it was me, so I couldn't tell him off. Well, I'm not sure about that. We're talking, this is David Whetstone, who wrote the piece, at the Baltic Centre for Contemporary Art, where Terox is to be one of the judges at this year's Open Submission Exhibition. Well done to him. And then on page 17, Newcastle City Council is in uncharted territory. Last week saw the signing of a deal to shape the city's immediate future, and following weeks of post-election uncertainty, the installation of a new leadership. The promise is 12 months of stability, a word you would not associate with the council's recent history. The authority has now had four leaders in as many years. It's been a turbulent period during which a host of senior directors have also departed. Last month's local elections also marked the end of Labour's 15-year stint in charge at the Civic Centre.

0: So, back page of the Journal today, the headline, Welcome Aboard Mr. Tuchel. There was no traditional team photo on the steps of the plane as the England squad yesterday flew out of Birmingham Airport to the United States for the World Cup in a low-key departure. And there's a picture of the manager carrying his own bag, two bags indeed, onto the plane. He allowed two bags on planes. Hand luggage, interesting. Magpies opt to let Ramsdale walk away is the other back page lead story. Newcastle United have returned England international Aaron Ramsdale to his parent club Southampton after a season-long loan on Tyneside. Magpies are under no obligation to sign Ramsdale, and while they had first option to buy him this summer, it's been confirmed he's gone back to St Mary's. The 28-year-old's departure is likely to be confirmed when the Magpies announce their retained list later this week, with John Ruddy and youngster Mac Thompson also heading for pastures new. Former Newcastle United manager Kevin Keegan has revealed he's dealing with stage 4 cancer. Keegan initially announced in January that he'd been diagnosed with cancer. News was met with an outpouring support from the football community, particularly from his former club Newcastle. 1992, Keegan made his first step into management with the Magpies, guiding them into the Premier League and to within touching distance of the title in the 95-96 season, only to miss out to Manchester United. After leaving St James Park, January 97, a brief stint at Fulham followed before he became England manager 1999, making an emotional return to Newcastle in 2008, but only lasted 8 months.
1: Well, my daddy left home when I was 3, and he didn't leave much to Ma and me, just this old guitar and an empty bottle of booze. Now, I don't blame him because he run and hid, but the meanest thing that he ever did was before he left, he went and named me Sue. Well, he must have thought that it was quite a joke, and it got a lot of laughs from lots of folks. Seems I had to fight my whole life through. Some gal would giggle and I'd get red, and some guy'd laugh and I'd bust his head. I'll tell you, life ain't easy for a boy named Sue.

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Well, I knew that snake was my own sweet dad from a worn-out picture that my mother'd had. And I knew that scar on his cheek and his evil eye. He was big and bent and gray and old, and I looked at him and my blood ran cold. And I said, my name is Sue.

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I tell you, I've fought tougher men, but I really can't remember when. He kicked like a mule and he bit like a crocodile. I heard him laugh and then I heard him cussing. He went for his gun and I pulled mine first. He stood there looking at me and I saw him smile. He said, son, this world is rough, and if a man's gonna make it, he's gotta be tough. And I know I wouldn't be there to help you along. So I give you that name and I said goodbye. I knew you'd have to get tough or die. And it's that name that helped to make you strong. Yeah. He said, now you just fought one hell of a fight, and I know you hate me and you got the right to kill me now, and I wouldn't blame you if you do. But you ought to thank me before I die for the gravel in your guts and the spit in the eye, cause I'm the that named you Sue. Yeah, what could I do? What could I do?

0: think about him now and then, every time I try and every time I win. And if I ever have a son, I think I'm gonna name him Bill or George, anything but Sue. I still ain't that.
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2: A motorist accused of repeatedly driving a car at a pedestrian in Anik has appeared in court. 21-year-old Keoghan Eaton from Amble appeared at South East Northumberland Magistrates Court yesterday. He was charged with dangerous driving and causing grievous bodily harm with intent. He was remanded in custody and will next appear at Newcastle Crown Court in 4 weeks' time. The victim, a man in his 30s, was seriously injured when he was struck at the junction of St Thomas's Crescent and Sycamore Avenue last Friday. The government is facing urgent calls to tackle safety fears on the A1 in Northumberland after five people died in the space of 9 days. The tragedies have prompted renewed calls for safety improvements on the much-used road. Campaigners have been calling for the road to be dualled up to the Scottish border for decades. They include Berwick West Councillor Isabel Hunter, who says she's not bothered who's in government. We need the A1 dualled on safety grounds. In the last year, there have been at least 15 serious incidents on the A1 in the county. 9 people have lost their lives, with many more requiring hospital treatment. Local MP David Smith says he'll push for safety improvements to be rolled out as soon as possible. Amble's Inshore lifeboat was called out last Friday to help two people struggling on a paddleboard south of Coquit Island due to strengthening offshore winds. They were brought safely aboard, where both were feeling the effects of the cold. And campaigners in Bamburgh are celebrating after Northern Power Grid started work on much-needed upgrades in the area following 2 years of frequent power cuts. The company's refurbishing the infrastructure in the popular tourist area after huge pressure from local residents. They say the upgrades are an important step to improving reliability for the local community. Bamburgh is at the end of Northern Power Grid's network, so the supply cannot easily be rerouted in the event of an issue. Previous power cuts have cost local businesses huge amounts of money after card machines went down and food storage systems lost power. That's the latest for Anik. I'm Richard Dale. Now the national headlines.
3: The family of an 18-year-old who was stabbed to death with a ceremonial knife in Southampton have called for action to tackle knife crime.
4: We need investment in prevention. We need stronger action on the sale, the ownership and carrying of all knives. And as this case so painfully demonstrates, we need common sense applied to our law.
3: That's the father of Henry Nowak speaking after 23-year-old Vikram Digwal was jailed for 21 years. Henry had been accused of racism, although that was found not to be true. At least 11 people are now confirmed to have been killed after Russia launched a massive attack on Ukraine. Explosions were reported throughout the night and into the morning across the country. Nicola Sturgeon's ex-husband is back in court today after admitting to embezzling £400,000 of the SNP's money. Former party chief executive Peter Murrell spent the money on a number of items, including cars and a motorhome. And the UK's net zero economy now supports over 1 million workers, delivering £105 billion to the economy. From Radio News Sub, I'm Frankie Hersine.
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8: The weather.
2: Thanks, Frankie. Good morning, everybody. Early cloud will soon break up to give bright or sunny spells this morning. Also see a few scattered showers. Now, those showers will turn heavy with the risk of hail and thunder in places, especially during the afternoon. Generally light winds, but could be locally gusty where you get the showers. Maximum today, 19 Celsius, 66 degrees Fahrenheit. Heaviest of the showers will gradually ease as we head into the evening, and then it'll become largely dry overnight. Variable cloud, clear spells developing for many of us. Light winds staying mild, a low of 8 Celsius, 46 Fahrenheit. So tomorrow starts bright, still a few scattered showers around, and then a band of rain will spread northeastwards across all parts during the afternoon, turning more showery by the evening. Temperatures near normal, a high of 17 Celsius, 63 Fahrenheit. Thursday looks like being another breezy day. Sunny spells and showers. Those showers could be heavy and thundery. Probably fewer showers, though, on Friday. Saturday looks like being a fairly dry day, but still the chance of a few showers and staying cool.
9: When you need to know. Traffic.
2: Pretty busy on the region's roads this morning, I've got to say. A1 busy from just before the A69 turn off to Hexham, right the way down into the Teign Valley towards Low Fell. A1 northbound looking busy from Newcastle Great Park up towards the Seaton Burn turn off. Moore Farm roundabout looking a real mess this morning. Very busy in all directions, a lot of slow traffic there indeed. A19 busy from just after the Silverlink junction, heading down towards Bolden Colliery. Central Motorway in Newcastle is looking very busy indeed. A696 Pontyland is slow traffic. That's because of temporary lights on Cheviot Road, the A696 between Rotary Way and Cecil's Court. A189 Spine Road, that's busy and slow, heading northbound up towards the North Seaton roundabout. And don't forget, there will be roadworks later today on the A1068 between Cragview Gardens and the Hipsburn roundabout, and it going down towards Alnmouth. No problems on the trains from Alnmouth today or from Ashington on the Northumberland line, and all is well on the Tyne and Wear Metro. If you know anything else and it's safe and legal to do so, give us a call on Annex 602244. More travel in half an hour.
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1: Yeah, the 60s sandwich continued there with Eddie Cochran and Three Steps to Heaven. Before the news, of course, we started it with Johnny Cash and that wonderful song, A Boy Named Sue. It's 9 minutes past eight. It's a Tuesday morning. It's the 2nd of June. Lionheart Radio 107.3 FM, community radio for the Annick area. 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I'm Richard Dale. This is the Tuesday Morning Breakfast Show, second hour of it. We have another 2 hours left till 10 o'clock this morning. Frankie Hairsine's in the newsroom today. He'll be back in about 50 minutes' time with the next update for you. Between now and then, we've got the morning's business news. We're going to be having a look at the front pages of the national papers. We'll have the morning sports news. It's around about 8:30. After that, it's the What's On Diary for the Annick area and a quick look at some of the things you can catch on the telly tonight. After 9, it is the community hour here at Lionheart Radio, keeping up to date with everything that's going on in the area, previewing on what's going on this week at the Annick Playhouse, celebrating Annick's success in Britain's Got Talent.

on the text, it's 07961 771073. The phone line 01665 602244. Inshore waters forecast for today. The wind variable, becoming southwest later, 2 to 4. Sea state smooth or slight. Weather showers, perhaps thundery for a time, but fair later. Visibility moderate or good. High tides at Amble. We had one at 5:03 this morning. Next one's at 6:26 this evening. 4.5 metres the tide this evening. So still some fairly big tides around. Fancy trip to Holy Island? It's now safe to cross. And it'll be safe to cross until 3:05 this afternoon. And then again tonight from 8:05 through until 3:10 tomorrow morning.

0: man. And I wanna go home.
1: Oh, happy Eurovision memories there. Sam Ryder and Spaceman. A 8:15 this Tuesday morning. It is the Lion Hot Radio Breakfast Show. I'm Richard Dell. Here with you till 10 o'clock this morning. Frankie's doing the newsy bits. Quick reminder of the two numbers. If you want to get hold of us, the text, it's 07961 771073, the phone line, and it's 602244. Quick look at what's coming up later today on Lion Hot Radio. We've got Tommy Wilson with Turnabout Tuesday live in the studio between 10 and 12. I wonder if he's bringing any vinyl records in the studio. We shall find out. The Barndale Show will be live between 1 and 3, thanks to our friends at Annick Lions Club. Becca presents Culture

0: and North East Theatre, as she does the first Tuesday of every month. That's going to be between 3 and 5. No waffle this week. Archie's doing his school exams, but Paul Shucksmith, the Toxton Terror, and the lovely Carol will be live in the studio tonight between 7 and 9. And then I'm going to finish it all off with the Country Hour between 9 and 10. Tomorrow morning, by the way, Bart Rippon is in the Breakfast Show chair with coffee and croissants from 7 until 9. And, of course, every morning here at Lion Hot Radio, we have the morning report. That's from 6:30 through until 10 to 7. Headlines of the morning, showbiz, sport and business feature interviews. A strong, informed start to the day.
1: 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Sometimes I have people on that I interview, and sometimes we have the odd competition. 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
0: And we love a bit of DAB, don't we? Business news now.
2: Strikes by London Underground drivers are to go ahead today after talks failed to resolve a dispute over the working week. Members of the Rail, Maritime and Transport Union will walk out today and Thursday, causing huge disruption to tube services. The two sides met for several hours on Monday, but the talks ended without any resolution. Activity across UK factories grew at the fastest pace for 4 years last month, despite pressure from soaring inflation, according to new figures. The S&P Global UK Manufacturing PMI survey, watched closely by economists, showed a reading of 53.9 in May, up slightly from 53.7 in April. Any reading above 50 indicates that activity is growing. And house prices softened in May, with the first monthly dip in property values recorded so far this year, according to an index. The average UK house price dipped by 0.6% month-on-month in May, the first month-on-month fall since a 0.3% decrease in December 2025, according to Nationwide Building Society.

Yeah, Dara Bangarenga. It's 21 minutes past 8 this Tuesday morning. Quote of the day, I think. If you are minded to appoint me, I would make sure you never regret it. That was part of the letter from Peter Manderson to David Lammy, pitching for the job of US ambassador. About never regret it, will always regret it, might be more appropriate. Peter Manderson was receiving sensitive security briefings about the Foreign Office's work and in discussions with the head of MI6 before he'd completed the development betting process. Newly released documents revealed yesterday. This is the lead story in The Guardian today. Declassified emails show that Ambassador Designate and Richard Moore, the then chief of MI6, a role known as C, had agreed to meet in early January 2025 before Mandelson went to Washington. Before taking up the UK's most high-profile diplomatic posting, Mandelson also believed he could see secret documents without vetting because he held the position of Privy Counsel as a former cabinet minister, the files say. Officers eventually decided clearance was needed. All the rest of the papers leading on Peter Mandelson today. Before we get there, the other lead story on The Guardian today. Peace talks in peril after Israel's Lebanon push. Iran has indicated it will suspend peace talks with the US in protest against Israel's offensive in Lebanon, threatening the collapse of negotiations with Washington as the two sides skirmished amid a faltering ceasefire. Iranian foreign minister said yesterday that a violation of the ceasefire on one front is a violation of the ceasefire on all fronts, and that the US and Israel would be held responsible. News agency aligned to the Islamic Revolutionary Guard Corps said Tehran was suspending its participation in talks to end the blockade of the Strait of Hormuz. Front page of the Eye, they go back to Mandelson. Files reveal how the PM's authority crumbled. A rare glimpse into the inner workings and private messages of UK cabinet ministers. Says here that 1,500 pages of documents don't contain any smoking gun, although they show how quickly some of Keir Starmer's key allies lost faith in his ability to lead the government. PM's authority destroyed by a welfare U-turn amid the Labour revolt, according to a senior loyalist in his cabinet. Also in the Eye today, the real reason why people have affairs. Interesting. Metro today, their lead story, Mandy, hire me and you'll not regret it. Ministers cringe as secret number 10 chats exposed. And there's that dreadful picture with Mandelson and Epstein in an image released by US investigators back in March. Mandelson wearing his dressing gown, of course. Daily Mail, Labour's poisonous puppet master and a £1 million cover-up. The 1,500 new pages are a sea of Tippex, but they still expose malign backbiting of Peer, for whom Starmer sabotaged his own career by making him US ambassador. Independent, Mandelson's verdict on Starmer, bereft and beleaguered. There's love for you, isn't it? The Mandelson files, headline in the Mirror. Newly released messages reveal Axed Ambassador's extraordinary treachery behind Keir Starmer's back and further undermine the PM's position. But now Mandy is refusing to hand over his private phone, which begs the question, what is left to hide? Also in the papers today, Daily Telegraph. Every meeting I have is who can we tax to pay benefits to others? And that's from the Mandelson files as well. Daily Express. Every meeting I have is who can be taxed to pay benefits. Labour's obsession with raising tax to pay for benefits has been exposed in black and white by senior cabinet minister Pat McFadden. They've also got a picture of Hannah Waddingham on the front page, and my love-hate relationship with Ted Lasso co-star. Labour only asks who can be taxed to pay benefits, the lead on the Times today. And picking up on a story that came out last week, which is still going on, nearly one in five young people likely to be unemployed next year as a result of higher payroll taxes and the adoption of AI, reinforcing fears of a lost generation of workers. The Sun, dossier bombshell, shock tax for benefits complaint by minister confirms what we all knew. Keir's Labour is the welfare party. Daily Star, lions fly high. As picture of Harry Kane getting onto the plane yesterday, not wearing socks. What has life come to?
Keegan, I knew I wouldn't be walking alone. Kevin Keegan says he's pleased the doctor treating his cancer is a Liverpool fan, as the former Anfield striker is a hero at the club.

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0: And in the headlines this morning, the family of murdered student Henry Nowak say he didn't die with dignity, as body cam footage showed him being handcuffed. A massive Russian attack on cities across Ukraine has killed at least 30 people. And messages from Peter Mandelson published yesterday reveal criticism of Keir Starmer's government. More on those with Frankie at 9 o'clock, but now this morning's sport.
2: Former England boss Kevin Keegan has revealed he has stage 4 cancer. His family said in January the ex-Liverpool and Newcastle player had been diagnosed with the disease. Some of the England squad have landed in Miami ahead of the World Cup. They'll spend 5 days getting used to the stifling heat. Temperatures at their Palm Beach training camp are expected to be more than 30 degrees Celsius. It's the start of a journey that England hopes finishes in glory on July the 19th by ending 60 years of disappointment and winning the tournament for the first time since 1966. Anthony Joshua is preparing to take on little-known Albanian Christian Prenga on July the 25th in his first appearance since surviving a car crash in Nigeria in December.
3: I've got full belief. I just know exactly what I need to do. I'm not worrying. I respect it. I respect every opponent. But when I look at myself, I know what I've got to do and I know I'm going to deliver.
2: And Serena Williams' comeback to tennis has been confirmed, with the 44-year-old playing doubles at the championships at Queen's Club next week.
4: The weather.
0: So any early cloud will soon break up to give bright or sunny spells this morning. Could also see a few scattered showers around. The showers could turn heavy with the risk of hail and thunder in places, especially during the afternoon. Light winds generally, but locally gusty near to the showers. A high today of 19 Celsius, 66 Fahrenheit. Heaviest of the showers will gradually ease as we head through the evening, and then we're going to have a largely dry night. Variable cloud, clear spells developing for many. Light winds staying mild. A low tonight of 8 Celsius, 46 Fahrenheit.
5: When you need to know. Traffic.
0: Still pretty busy on the region's road. It's been quite a rush hour today, hasn't it? A189 Spine Road, busy northbound, heading up towards the North Seaton roundabout. Very slow southbound, as it has been all morning, from East Hartford, heading down towards the Moor Farm roundabout. Morford Town Centre now starting to get busy. A696 in Ponteland, slow traffic. That's not helped by the roadworks between Rotary Way and Cecil Court. A1 northbound, cleaning up quite nicely, but southbound, busy from just after the Ponteland Road turn off all the way down to the Metro Centre. A19, busy southbound as you get through the tunnel and head down towards Bolton Colliery. In terms of trains, no problems on services from Alnmouth this morning or from Ashington on the Northumberland line into Newcastle. Tynemouir Metro is running a normal service as well, and no problems to tell you about at Newcastle Airport. If you know anything else and it's safe and legal to do so, give us a call on Annex 602244. Last look at the travel in half an hour.
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1: And that was Robbie Williams, and let me entertain you. 23 minutes to 9 this Tuesday morning. Richard and Frankie with The Breakfast Show here at Lionheart Radio. Here with you till 10 o'clock. Don't forget the Community Hour coming up after the 9 o'clock news, keeping up to date with everything that's going on in the area. Between now and 9, we'll have a look at what's on the telly tonight. We're going to start with a look at the What's On Diary, and we're going to start up in Berwick, because the first Tuesday of the month, and that's exactly what today is, there's a Tuesday tea at Tweed Street, number 8 Tweed Street indeed. It's organised by Berwick Cancer Support, and you can go and join them for a brew at their monthly open morning. That's 10 a.m. till 12 noon, and should be a very good event indeed. Staying in Berwick, the Berwick Reet Canny Cuppa Cafe meets this morning, 10:30 till 12:30. That's going to be at Spittle Bowling Club. It's organised for people with dementia and their supporters. It's been done by Hospice Care North Northumberland, and a specialist dementia nurse will be present to give you any advice and some support. Holy Island today, go early, I would suggest. It's safe to cross from now until 3:05 this afternoon. If you're not back by then, well, you've got a long old wait. I'll just leave you to that, really. So if you do go up today, let me tell you that the castle is going to be open from 10 o'clock this morning through until 2:30 this afternoon. And the priory, just along the way, is open from... It's done one of its freezing. Oh, here we are. It's open from 9 o'clock this morning, so early start for them through until 2 o'clock this afternoon. Ballyfgot Museum and Gallery here in Alnwick is open from 10 this morning through until 4 this afternoon. Same time every day through to Saturday. Sunday it's open 11 till 4. They've got a new exhibition starting today. Star Wars has gone. Ration books to moon landings arrives instead. This goes on from today until the end of August. A thought-provoking in-house exhibition of life in the Alnwick area from the wonderful 50s and 60s, drawing on an extensive archive of items, written material and sound recordings. Sounds very good indeed, doesn't it? Get more information from their website, which is bailiffgatemuseum.co.uk. That's bailiffgatemuseum.co.uk. Few films to tell you about at the Alnwick Playhouse today. The Christophers is on. There's a silver screen version, which is a more relaxed version of it, at 10:30 this morning. And then it's being shown at 1:15 and 4 o'clock this afternoon. Devil Wears Prada 2 is on at 7 o'clock this evening. Rameria is on at 4:15 and 7:15. Get more information on those films and your chance to book online at Alnwick Playhouse. co.uk. That's annieplayhouse.co.uk. Annie Garden is back to term time opening hours, so that's going to be open from 10 this morning through until 5 this afternoon. Lily Dory closed today, but they'll be open tomorrow through to Sunday, again from 10 till 5. More information from anniegarden.com. Just along the way, Annie Castle Grounds will be open from 10 till 5. Last entry there is at 3:45. State rooms open from 10:30 till 4:30. Last entry at 4 o'clock. Fusiliers Museum at 11 till 5. Last entry 4:30. Great Kitchen is open from 10:30 till 5. And all the other features, of course, will be open. The Artisan's Courtyard, the Dragon Quest, the Boston Tower and the Constable's Tower. Crackside Garden Grounds and Shops will be open from 10 till 5 today. House is open for viewing from 11 through until 4.

0: saying they don't make them like that anymore, do they? Manfred Mann and Pretty Flamingo. And the good news is that two members of the band, two original members, Paul Jones and Tom McGuinness, will be on at the Playhouse on Thursday evening, 7:30 on the main stage. An unforgettable evening. Yeah. 2-hour performance packed with iconic hits, dynamic jazz and powerful blues. 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Staying with the Playhouse, a few more live events happening, and we'll talk more about these in the community hour after 9 o'clock this morning. But Rich Hall, one of my favourite comedians, is on Friday evening at 8 o'clock with Chin Music. Tin Music, two meanings. One is idle talk, the other a brushback throw in baseball or cricket to intimidate the batter. Both describe Rich Hall's comedy, idle but intimidating. Sharp, quick, magnetic, sublimely improvisational. If you've never seen him, and I've seen him up at the Edinburgh Fringe live, he's great. You need to get down and grab your seat because he won't disappoint you. Standard tickets are £20. There is an age restriction, 14 and over. Trevor Clapton is on Saturday evening at 7:30, a fully live six-piece show band, along with audiovisual displays telling the story of the incredible guitarist. Standard tickets are £25. And then Salty Dog and Teddy Guthbert are on Sunday evening at 7 o'clock. A few more things to tell you about. Marvellous Moths is the subject at Hawksley Wildlife Discovery Centre, Friday morning, 9 a.m. till 11. Join a member of the team at the Northumberland Wildlife Trust to learn about the night flying moths at Hawksley. Yeah. Free, although donations are welcome. 20% discount in the cafe of hot drinks and food as well. So for more information and to book your place, all the www.nwt.org.uk. That's nwt.org.uk. Walker Film Club will be meeting at Walker Memorial Hall Friday evening. Doors and bar open at 7 o'clock. The film gets underway at 7:30. And this month they are going to be showing Rental Family, Certificate 12, a sweet-natured comedy drama about artificial and genuine human connections. Annie Corking Football takes place every Thursday morning at 10:30 till 11:30, Lindisfarne Centre. And then in the afternoon, it's Annick's Reet Canny Cuppa Cafe, both organised by Hospice Care North Northumberland, for people with dementia and those looking after them. The cafe, by the way, is 1:30 till 3:30, and you'll be made very welcome indeed. The drop-in room at the Annick Garden is open Thursday, Friday and Sunday, 11 till round about 3 o'clock in the afternoon. Now, this is aimed at people over 55 living in the Annick area who want to catch up with old friends, make some new friends over a cup of tea or coffee, piece of cake, and if you go on a Friday, you get a baked potato with cheese or beans, or cheese and beans. Free to get in, although of course donations are always welcome. The drop-in room just outside the main entrance to the Annick Garden, and you will be made very welcome indeed. The Granary Gallery in Berwick is just down from Bridge Street, shares the building with the youth hostel. It's open Wednesday to Sunday, 11 a.m. till 4 p.m. Their new exhibition, which gets underway on Saturday, is by Joan Eardley, The Sea at Cataline, exploring the dramatic seascapes created by one of the most distinctive British artists of the 20th century. Because it's a special exhibition, it is a charged for one. Standard tickets are £7.50. Friends of the Maltings, youth hostel members, art fund members, under 21s, unemployed and students do get in free. And everybody can get in free on the first Sunday of the month. More details on that from maltingsberwick.co.uk.
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Adele and Easy on Me, 8:08. Let's have a look what's on the telly tonight. BBC One, starting with soaps, has got EastEnders at 7:30. Max drops a bombshell that leaves Cindy shocked. Over on ITV One, Emmerdale at 8 o'clock. Kim's suspicions about Sam's behaviour continue to grow. Chaz and Charity hatch a plan to burgle the home farm safe. That's followed by Corrie at 8:30. Daniel unmasks his online troll, but neglects Bertie in the fallout. Lisa makes a breakthrough, and David is thrown by Jodie's claim. Interior Design Masters, BBC One, 8 o'clock this evening. The prize is in touching distance as the three semi-finalists kick off their trophy campaign at Brighton and Hove Albion Stadium, where they'll be transforming two hospitality boxes, one for the players and one for corporate clients. Football coach Emily may have a slight advantage, but hospitality is all about a room with a view, so Leah and Sophie won't be short on inspiration either. Alan Carr will be joined by players Fran Kirby and Giorgione Rutter and Seagulls superfan Norman Cook for a sneak preview of the rooms. Staying with things sort of football, the Vardies, ITV1 at 9 o'clock. Are the Vardies, it says here, the new Beckhams? This new reality series follows footballer Jamie Vardy, his wife Rebecca, and their four children as they up sticks to Italy, where Jamie swaps 13 years at Leicester City for a new life as a free agent, signing an initial contract with Serie A underdogs Cremonese. It's not really about Jamie and his football career, more about the Vardy matriarch as she tries to put the whole Wagga for Christie saga, her court dispute with Colleen Rooney, to bed. I'm not sure they're going to let them do that, but anyway. Bake Off the Professionals, Channel 4, 8 o'clock. Five elite pairs remain, starting this second episode with the Battle of the Battenberg. The light checkerboard sponge combined with apricot jam and marzipan doesn't have many fans amongst the contestants, but can they deliver an inventive, unexpected twist on this classic case, as well as 24 perfect originals? This week's showpiece, the inspiration is Shakespeare, a theatrical scene featuring 24 fruit-filled inspired desserts. Who will sell with culinary confidence, and whose showpiece will be a tragedy? And in that particular show, when they are a tragedy, they usually are a real tragedy. Who do you think you are? BBC One, 9 o'clock tonight. Strictly Come Dancing professional Amy Dowden, who, of course, comes from Wales, Caerphilly indeed, where she danced her way through childhood after winning a disco dance contest at the age of 8. Happily, she's still dancing today after a treatment for cancer back in 2023. Her dad's dad, Frank, informally adopted, and she knows nothing about his birth family, while on her mum's side there's a rumour of a mysterious death, a suspected murder on the family farm. That means there's going to be a bit of sleuthing for Amy to do as she explores her family history and whether, as she believes, the Dowdens and their ancestors are indeed 100% Welsh. Well, of course they will be. We'll find out tonight, one way or t'other. Coming up after the 9 o'clock news, it will be the Community Hour. Getting us there, Bruce Springsteen.

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1: A motorist accused of repeatedly driving a car at a pedestrian in Anik has appeared in court. 21-year-old Kieran Eaton from Amble appeared at South East Northumberland Magistrates Court yesterday. He was charged with dangerous driving and causing grievous bodily harm with intent. He was remanded in custody and will next appear at Newcastle Crown Court in 4 weeks' time. The victim, a man in his 30s, was seriously injured when he was struck by at the junction of St Thomas's Crescent and Sycamore Avenue last Friday. The government is facing urgent calls to tackle safety fears on the A1 in Northumberland after five people died in the space of 9 days. The tragedies have prompted renewed calls for safety improvements on the much-used road. Campaigners have been calling for the road to be dualled up to the Scottish border for decades. They include Brakewest councillor Isabel Hunter, who says she's not bothered who's in government. We need the A1 dualled on safety grounds. In the last year, there have been at least 15 serious incidents on the A1 in the county. 9 people have lost their lives, with many more requiring hospital treatment. Local MP David Smith says he'll push for safety improvements to be rolled out as soon as possible. Amble's Inshore lifeboat was called out last Friday to help 2 people struggling on a paddleboard south of Cokie Island due to strengthening offshore winds. They were brought safely aboard, where both were feeling the effects of the cold. And campaigners in Bamburgh are celebrating after Northern Power Grid started work on much-needed upgrades in the area following 2 years of frequent power cuts. The company is refurbishing the infrastructure in the popular tourist area after huge pressure from local residents. They say the upgrades are an important step in improving reliability for the local community. Now, Bamburgh's at the northern end of Power Grid's network, so the supply cannot easily be rerouted in the event of an issue. Previous power cuts have cost local businesses huge amounts of money after card machines went down and food storage systems lost power. That's the latest for Anik. I'm Richard Dale. Now the national headlines.
2: The family of an 18-year-old who was stabbed to death with a ceremonial knife in Southampton have called for action to address what they're calling the national emergency of knife crime. Henry Nowak's killer, 23-year-old Vikram Digwa, was jailed for 21 years yesterday. Henry's father spoke outside the court.
3: Justice alone is not enough. We want to use Henry's heartbreaking story to make change for the better. We do not want his death to be used to create further division, hatred, or tension. We want his story to make our streets safer for everyone.
2: Russia have struck Ukraine with a large-scale attack overnight, killing at least 11 people. A number of buildings and civilian infrastructure were damaged across Kyiv, with explosions heard through most of the night and into the early morning. The first of 2 24-hour London Underground driver strikes have begun this morning. It follows failed last-minute talks to resolve a dispute over the working week. And Taylor Swift has confirmed that she's written an original song for the upcoming Toy Story 5. From Radio News Hub, I'm Frankie Hersine.
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6: The weather.
1: Thanks, Frankie. Good morning, everybody. A bit of a mixed bag today, I've got to say. There is a bit of cloud to start with, but that will break up to give bright or sunny spells this morning. Also, a few scattered showers, I've got to say. Those showers could turn heavy with the risk of hail and thunder in places, especially during the afternoon. Light winds generally, but could be locally gusty where you get the showers. A high today of 19 Celsius, 66 Fahrenheit. The heaviest of the showers will gradually ease as we head into the evening. Then we're going to get a largely dry night, variable cloud, clear spells developing for many of us, light winds staying mild, a low of 8 Celsius, 46 Fahrenheit. Tomorrow, bright enough start, although there will still be a few scattered showers around. A band of rain, though, will spread northeastwards across all parts during the afternoon. That'll turn more showery by the evening. Temperatures near normal, a high of 17 Celsius, 63 Fahrenheit. Looking ahead, well, Thursday looks like being a breezy day. Sunny spells and showers. Those showers could be heavy and thundery. Few showers likely on Friday, and then Saturday looks like being a drier day. Still the chance of a few showers and staying cool.
7: When you need to know. Traffic.
1: Well, no problems to tell you about at Newcastle Airport this morning. On the trains, no problems from Armagh or from Ashington on the Northumberland line to Newcastle, and the Tynemouir Metro also running a normal service. In terms of the roads this morning, it is still pretty busy. A189 Spine Road busy southbound, East Hartford towards the Moor Farm roundabout, as it has been all morning. North Seaton roundabout, though, starting to clean up quite nicely. A19, very busy northbound from Shire Moor up to the Moor Farm roundabout. Busy south of the river, heading down towards Bolden Colliery. A1 still busy from just before the River Tyne, heading down towards the Metro Centre and the Central Motorway in Newcastle. That also remains very busy indeed, as is Morpeth Town Centre at the end of the school run. If you know anything else and it's safe and legal to do so, leave a message on our Facebook page, facebook.com/Lionheart Radio.
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as she disappeared, but soon she returned. In her hand was a bottle of wine, in the other a glass. She poured some of the wine from the bottle into the glass and raised it to her lips.

time now to tell you what's going on at the Annie Playhouse this week, and there are four amazing live events going on. We'll start on Thursday evening, that's the 4th of June, 7:30 on the main stage. It's going to be the Manfreds. Two of the original members of Manfred Mann will be performing, the legendary Paul Jones and Tim McGuinness. You can experience a thrilling two-hour performance packed with iconic hits, dynamic jazz and powerful blues. Standard tickets are £32.50 and it should be a great evening. On Friday at 8 o'clock, Rich Hall, one of my favourite comedians of all time, has got a show called Chin Music. It's got two meanings. One is idle talk, the other

A fully live six-piece show band that, along with audiovisual displays, tells the story of the incredible guitarist Eric Clapton, taking you through his career from 1965 to the present day, from the Blues Breakers to Cream, Derek and the Dominoes, and of course those unplugged performances. Standard tickets for that one, £25. And then on Sunday evening at 7 o'clock, it's Salty Dog with Teddy Cuthbert. A trio of old rascals playing a mixture of old blues, jazz and American folk music for your listening pleasure. And then there's 21-year-old Teddy Cuthbert, beguiled by the past as well as stories of timeless human emotion. He'll be singing both unaccompanied and with his baritone ukulele. Hopes to imbue every song in his repertoire from this country and abroad with the dear textured rural spirit of his native Northumberland. £5 the tickets for that. So if you want to go see any of the live shows, the website to go to for more information is annickplayhouse.co.uk. That's all the W's dot annickplayhouse.co.uk, where you can also find information about the films that are on this week. You can call the Playhouse box office on Annick 660550. That's 660550. Or of course you can call in person.

0: Got Talent 2026 is the Hawkstone Farmers Choir!
1: Well, I'm not normally one to get excited by Britain's Got Talent, but I must admit it was very good on Saturday night as an Annick Farmer celebrated after being part of the first choir to win Britain's Got Talent. Katrina Shell, who's got a farm just outside Annick, gave an inspiring speech after her group, the Hawkstone Farmers Choir, was crowned winner of the ITV Talent Show. Now, the choir was originally set up by TV presenter Jeremy Clarkson to support farmers in his area with mental health issues. And we heard from Katrina after she picked up the award.
2: We are the first ever

0: object. 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
1: So before their performance, the choir members described Jeremy Clarkson, who was in the audience for the live final, as their biggest cheerleader, and added they couldn't thank him enough. Judge Simon Cowell said he questioned their decision to perform an original song, but told them it paid off, calling it absolutely stunning, heartfelt and joyous. The choir receive £250,000 cash prize and the opportunity to perform before the King at the annual Royal Variety Performance. Fellow judge Amanda Holden brought to tears. She told them, quotes, "You made me cry again. I couldn't be prouder of you. The harmonising was beautiful. And watching the changing seasons behind you and really thinking about every second that you spend sowing dreams into that earth is one of the beautiful lines of the song." So once again, well done to our local farmer Katrina Shell, who was part of the Hawkstone Farmers Choir, winners of this year's Britain's Got Talent.
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0: A motorist accused of repeatedly driving a car at a pedestrian in Alnwick has appeared in court. 21-year-old Kieran Eaton from Amble appeared at South East Northumberland Magistrates Court yesterday. He was charged with dangerous driving and causing grievous bodily harm with intent. He was remanded in custody and will next appear at Newcastle Crown Court in 4 weeks' time. The victim, a man in his 30s, was seriously injured when he was struck at the junction of St Thomas's Crescent and Sycamore Avenue last Friday. The government is facing urgent calls to tackle safety fears on the A1 in Northumberland after 5 people died in the space of 9 days. The tragedies have prompted renewed calls for safety improvements on the much-used road. Campaigners have been calling for the road to be dualled up to the Scottish border for decades. They include Berwick West councillor Isabel Hunter, who says she's not bothered who's in government. We need the A1 dualled on safety grounds. In the last year, there have been at least 15 serious injuries on the A1 in the county. 9 people have lost their lives, with many more requiring hospital treatment. Local MP David Smith says he'll push for safety improvements to be rolled out as soon as possible. Amble's Inshore Lifeboat was called out last Friday to help 2 people struggling on a paddleboard south of Coquit Island due to strengthening offshore winds. They were brought safely aboard, where both were feeling the effects of the cold. And campaigners in Bamber are celebrating after Northern Power Grid started work on much-needed upgrades in the area following 2 years of frequent power cuts. The company's refurbishing the infrastructure in the popular tourist area after huge pressure from local residents. They say the upgrades are an important step in improving reliability for the local community. Bamber's at the end of the Northern Power Grid network, so the supply cannot easily be rerouted in the event of an issue. Previous power cuts have cost local businesses huge amounts of money after card machines went down and food storage systems lost power. That's the latest, Rannick. I'm Richard Dale.
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0: Hello there, you're listening to the Community Hour here on the Lion Hot Radio Breakfast Show. And local Conservative councillors have warned that the government's new housing targets for Northumberland mean the county will have to build the equivalent of Blythe, Morpeth, Berwick and Haltwhistle over the next 2 decades. Yes, we are going to need to build 1,760 new homes a year under the proposals. The county council's launched a consultation on a new overarching planning policy in a bid to have some say over where the new homes are built. But while Tory councillors have raised concerns about the impact on the county, Labour figures say it represents an opportunity to tackle the county's housing crisis. The Conservative Cabinet Member for Housing, Councillor Colin Horncastle, says local authorities have always had to do a local plan, but this time round it's very different. There's going to be fundamental changes and a massive increase in house building in Northumberland. Greenbelt protection has been removed. People are going to see houses built in huge numbers in areas they never thought possible. Well, as an introduction to the consultation on the new plan, this has been recorded by the council leader, Glenn Sanderson.
1: Hello, I'm Glenn Sanderson, leader of Northumberland County Council, and we are actually about to begin today a really important consultation on our new local plan refresh review on what the plans are for new houses, but not just new houses, all kinds of other things that come into a local plan, like leisure, tourism, farming, and so on. And also around the new housing design standards consultation. That's a bit of a mouthful. But what it is around making sure that the kind of houses and the development that takes place in Northumberland is suitable and the best for the area in which those houses are being built. So please, do, if you can, take time to have a look online and give us your views. Your views will be read, they will be understood, and we will build them into the final version when it is ready to go out.
0: Well, you can get more information about the local plan and your chance to contribute at the County Council's website, which is northumberland.gov.uk. That's northumberland.gov.uk.

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0: you're listening to the Community Hour here on the Lionheart Radio Breakfast Show, and we'll have plenty more to talk about this in the next few weeks. But this year's What a Wonderful World Festival here in Alnwick is going to take place from Thursday, June the 25th through to Sunday the 28th. It's a four-day celebration of arts, science and climate awareness. It combines music, discussion, art and science to raise awareness of climate change and biodiversity loss while inspiring local action. It's organised by the climate action group What a Wonderful World, which aims to bring creativity and education together to promote a sustainable future. The festival's name, of course, inspired by Louis Armstrong's song, symbolising hope and celebration of our planet. So the main venue is going to be the Alnwick Playhouse, but also venues at the Alnwick Garden and other locations in the town, and indeed across North Northumberland. Featured events this year, headline performers Joe Bowden will headline on Saturday, June the 27th, presenting the Floodplain Trilogy, a folk-inspired exploration of climate change and community resilience. Karim Polwart and Dave Milligan will perform songs of tree and river, stone and sea, reflecting on environmental pressures and sustainability. There are going to be art workshops and live music at the Alnwick Garden. That's going to be on Friday, June the 26th. Of course, there'll be debates and talks, sessions like Imagining the Future, featuring discussions with scientists, activists and local leaders on sustainable futures. Other performances include music, dance, poetry, theatre performances by local and national artists, including folk singers Nancy Kerr and James Fagan, the indie band Maximo Park, and comedians like Kate Fox. Or you can get more information from their website, which is whataww.org. That's whataww.org, or at alnwickplayhouse.co.uk. And as I said, we'll be hearing a lot more about the festival in the weeks to come, leading up to the big weekend at the end of June.
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1: A motorist accused of repeatedly driving a car at a pedestrian in Anik has appeared in court. 21-year-old Kieran Eaton from Amble appeared at South East Northumberland Magistrates Court yesterday. He was charged with dangerous driving and causing grievous bodily harm with intent. He was remanded in custody and will next appear at Newcastle Crown Court in 4 weeks' time. The victim, a man in his 30s, was seriously injured when he was struck at the junction of St Thomas's Crescent and Sycamore Avenue last Friday. The government is facing urgent calls to tackle safety fears on the A1 in Northumberland after five people died in the space of 9 days. The tragedies have prompted renewed calls for safety improvements on the much-used road. Campaigners have been calling for the road to be dualled up to the Scottish border for decades. They include Berwick West councillor Isabel Hunter, who says she's not bothered who's in government. We need the A1 dualled on safety grounds. In the last year, there have been at least 15 serious injuries on the A1 in the county. Nine people have lost their lives, with many more requiring hospital treatment. Local MP David Smith says he'll push for safety improvements to be rolled out as soon as possible. Amble's Inshore Lifeboat was called out last Friday to help two people struggling on a paddleboard south of Coquit Island due to strengthening offshore winds. They were brought safely aboard, where both were feeling the effects of the cold. And campaigners in Bamburgh are celebrating after Northern Power Grid started work on much-needed upgrades in the area following 2 years of frequent power cuts. The company's refurbishing the infrastructure in the popular tourist area after huge pressure from local residents. They say the upgrades are an important step in improving reliability for the local community. Bamburgh's at the end of the Northern Power Grid network, so the supply cannot easily be rerouted in the event of an issue. Previous power cuts have cost local businesses huge amounts of money after card machines went down and food storage systems lost power. That's the latest Rannick. I'm Richard Dale.
2: The family of 18-year-old Henry Novak, who was stabbed to death with a ceremonial knife, are calling for urgent action to tackle knife crime. 23-year-old Vikram Digwa is now serving a life sentence. He told police that he'd been the victim of racist abuse before the stabbing. The prosecution say that was a wicked lie. Henry's father, Mark, spoke outside the court.
3: There is no moment where the pain stops. There is no moment where the Henry shaped hole in our family is filled. We will carry this grief every single day for the rest of our lives. But today matters. Today, Henry was believed.
2: The body of an 11-year-old boy has been recovered after he went into a river in South Yorkshire. Mackenzie Swift had last been seen entering the River Don on Saturday evening. At least 11 people are now confirmed to have been killed after Russia launched a massive attack on Ukraine. President Volodymyr Zelensky had been warning that Russia were planning to ramp up their attacks. And a mother of two who blacked out every time she ate has now been treated thanks to a landmark medical trial. From Radio News Hub, I'm Frankie Hersine.
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That was a track from the 1990s here on Lionheart Radio 107.3 FM. 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
1: A motorist accused of repeatedly driving a car at a pedestrian in Anik has appeared in court. 21-year-old Keohan Eaton from Amble appeared at South East Northumberland Magistrates Court yesterday. He was charged with dangerous driving and causing grievous bodily harm with intent. He was remanded in custody and will next appear at Newcastle Crown Court in 4 weeks' time. The victim, a man in his 30s, was seriously injured when he was struck at the junction of St Thomas's Crescent and Sycamore Avenue last Friday. The government is facing urgent calls to tackle safety fears on the A1 in Northumberland after 5 people died in the space of 9 days. The tragedies have prompted renewed calls for safety improvements on the much-used road. Campaigners have been calling for the road to be dualled up to the Scottish border for decades. They include Berwick West councillor Isabel Hunter, who says she's not bothered who's in government. We need the A1 dualled on safety grounds. In the last year, there have been at least 15 serious injuries on the A1 in the county. 9 people have lost their lives, with many more requiring hospital treatment. Local MP David Smith says he'll push for safety improvements to be rolled out as soon as possible. Amble's Inshore Lifeboat was called out last Friday to help 2 people struggling on a paddleboard south of Coquit Island due to strengthening offshore winds. They were brought safely aboard, where both were feeling the effects of the cold. And campaigners in Bamburgh are celebrating after Northern Power Grid started work on much-needed upgrades in the area following 2 years of frequent power cuts. The company's refurbishing the infrastructure in the popular tourist area after huge pressure from local residents. They say the upgrades are an important step in improving reliability for the local community. Bamburgh's at the end of the Northern Power Grid network, so the supply cannot easily be rerouted in the event of an issue. Previous power cuts have cost local businesses huge amounts of money after card machines went down and food storage systems lost power. That's the latest, Rannick. I'm Richard Dale.
2: The family of an 18-year-old who was stabbed to death with a ceremonial knife in Southampton have called for action to address what they call the national emergency of knife crime.
3: We need real solutions. We need investment in prevention. We need stronger action on the sale, the ownership, and carrying of all knives. And as this case so painfully demonstrates, we need common sense applied to our laws.
2: That's the father of Henry Novak speaking after 23-year-old Vikram Digwell was jailed for 21 years. Henry had been accused of racism, although that was found not to be true. Search teams have recovered the body of an 11-year-old boy who went missing in the River Don in South Yorkshire. Mackenzie Swift was last seen entering the water on Saturday evening. Former SNP chief executive Peter Murrell has returned to court this morning, a week after admitting to embezzling £400,000 of the party's money. Prosecutors laid out the facts of the case. And Taylor Swift's confirmed she's written an original song for the upcoming Toy Story 5. From Radio News Hub, I'm Frankie Hersine.
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1: It's time to hit the brakes and dive into the pit stop with me, Chris, only on Lionheart Radio. We'll be spinning chart toppers from this day in history, proper classics and forgotten gems, plus all the latest from the local footy scene, whether it's the matchday highs or heartbreaks. We've got the updates you care about. Celebrating the great singers' birthdays, and you bet we'll blast a belter in their honour. Think you've got an ear? Try one song, two artists. Same tune, different twists. Can you clock the difference? And add in your request to the mix and enjoy the best tunes from the 50s to now. Pure nostalgia to fresh anthems. Pull in, refuel and stay a while. It's the Pit Stop with me, Chris. 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

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And now we turn to something with a bit more of a local flavour. 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
1: A rather different start to the show than usual. That was a band called the Peatbox Fairies. Yes, you've just heard a live recording from a band called the Diesel Cowboys. This is a band called Tom Petty. Very smooth, very professional sound of Sydney Youngblood. So from Mick Miller to Frankie Miller, and this is a track called Darling. Well, this is a track John Otway did on his own, single artist. And this is a track called Bunsen Burner. And this is called Garundula. From Paul, bye-bye now, take care of yourselves, and hopefully we'll see you tonight along at the Toxton Terrace. Bye-bye now.
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1: A motorist accused of repeatedly driving a car at a pedestrian in Anik has appeared in court. 21-year-old Kieran Eaton from Amble appeared at South East Northumberland Magistrates Court yesterday. He was charged with dangerous driving and causing grievous bodily harm with intent. He was remanded in custody and will next appear at Newcastle Crown Court in 4 weeks' time. The victim, a man in his 30s, was seriously injured when he was struck at the junction of St Thomas's Crescent and Sycamore Avenue last Friday. The government is facing urgent calls to tackle safety fears on the A1 in Northumberland after five people died in the space of 9 days. The tragedies have prompted renewed calls for safety improvements on the much-used road. Campaigners have been calling for the road to be dualled up to the Scottish border for decades. They include Berwick West councillor Isabel Hunter, who says she's not bothered who's in government. We need the A1 dualled on safety grounds. In the last year, there have been at least 15 serious injuries on the A1 in the county. Nine people have lost their lives, with many more requiring hospital treatment. Local MP David Smith says he'll push for safety improvements to be rolled out as soon as possible. Amble's Inshore Lifeboat was called out last Friday to help two people struggling on a paddleboard south of Coquit Island due to strengthening offshore winds. They were brought safely aboard, where both were feeling the effects of the cold. And campaigners in Bamburgh are celebrating after Northern Power Grid started work on much-needed upgrades in the area following 2 years of frequent power cuts. The company's refurbishing the infrastructure in the popular tourist area after huge pressure from local residents. They say the upgrades are an important step in improving reliability for the local community. Bamburgh's at the end of the Northern Power Grid network, so the supply cannot easily be rerouted in the event of an issue. Previous power cuts have cost local businesses huge amounts of money after card machines went down and food storage systems lost power. That's the latest, Rannick. I'm Richard Dale.
2: Watchdog investigators will meet the family of murder victim Henry Novak after outrage over his treatment by police officers as he lay dying. The 18-year-old was stabbed to death with a ceremonial knife. His murderer, 23-year-old Vikram Digwa, told police that he'd been the victim of racist abuse before the stabbing. Here's Reform UK leader Nigel Farage.
3: Henry's family have responded to this in just the most extraordinarily dignified way. But I suggest the rest of us respond to this with pure rage.
2: Ex-Lord Peter Mandelson should never have been appointed as ambassador to the US. Well, that's what Yvette Cooper has said. It comes a day after the government released a second tranche of more than 1,000 pages of documents. And the Princess of Wales is to join the King and Queen at a cancer charity reception this evening. Kate, who revealed she was in remission at the start of last year, will appear at the Royal Gathering in honour of Cancer Research UK. That's the latest Radio News Hub. I'm Tanita Sims.
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5: This What Matters to You Day. New research from St Christopher's Hospice reveals what people say matters most in their final moments. Helena Talbot Rice from the charity explains.
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That was a track from the 1990s here on Lionheart Radio 107.3 FM. Coming up, we've got some music from one of our local bands. 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
1: Alright, it's time to hit the brakes and dive into the pit stop with me, Chris, only on Lionheart Radio. 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We've got the updates you care about. Celebrating the great singers' birthdays, and you bet we'll blast a belter in their honour. Think you've got an ear? Try one song, two artists. Same tune, different twists. Can you clock the difference? 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Pure nostalgia to fresh anthems. 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It's The Pit Stop with me, Chris. 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

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And now we turn to something with a bit more of a local flavour. 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
1: This ad is just to let you know there's been a change to my morning show. 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With a recipe, of course, and interesting facts, and loads of music for many different acts. Requests you can, any track you really want to hear. I will play them gladly, I wish to make that clear. So come now, join me in my brand new slot to hear for sure what a lot I got. Until then, to my listeners all, I say TTFN in the hope to play for you again and again and again. So please tune in to 107.3 FM, because now you know where and now you know when. So no excuses, just turn that tuning dial to make this old geezer's broaden his broad smile.

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1: A motorist accused of repeatedly driving a car at a pedestrian in Anik has appeared in court. 21-year-old Kieran Eaton from Amble appeared at South East Northumberland Magistrates Court yesterday. He was charged with dangerous driving and causing grievous bodily harm with intent. He was remanded in custody and will next appear at Newcastle Crown Court in 4 weeks' time. The victim, a man in his 30s, was seriously injured when he was struck at the junction of St Thomas's Crescent and Sycamore Avenue last Friday. The government is facing urgent calls to tackle safety fears on the A1 in Northumberland after five people died in the space of 9 days. The tragedies have prompted renewed calls for safety improvements on the much-used road. Campaigners have been calling for the road to be dualled up to the Scottish border for decades. They include Berwick West councillor Isabel Hunter, who says she's not bothered who's in government. We need the A1 dualled on safety grounds. In the last year, there have been at least 15 serious injuries on the A1 in the county. 9 people have lost their lives, with many more requiring hospital treatment. Local MP David Smith says he'll push for safety improvements to be rolled out as soon as possible. Amble's Inshore Lifeboat was called out last Friday to help two people struggling on a paddleboard south of Coquit Island due to strengthening offshore winds. They were brought safely aboard, where both were feeling the effects of the cold. And campaigners in Bamburgh are celebrating after Northern Power Grid started work on much-needed upgrades in the area following 2 years of frequent power cuts. The company's refurbishing the infrastructure in the popular tourist area after huge pressure from local residents. They say the upgrades are an important step in improving reliability for the local community. Bamburgh's at the end of the Northern Power Grid network, so the supply cannot easily be rerouted in the event of an issue. Previous power cuts have cost local businesses huge amounts of money after card machines went down and food storage systems lost power. That's the latest running. I'm Richard Dale.
2: Watchdog investigators will meet the family of murder victim Henry Novak after his treatment by police officers after he was stabbed. The 18-year-old was stabbed to death with a ceremonial knife. His murderer, 23-year-old Vikram Digwa, told police that he'd been the victim of racist abuse before the stabbing. His family have apologised to Henry's family and for bringing the Sikh community into disrepute. Here's the Reform UK leader, Nigel Farage.
3: The values and standards of living in a free country where everybody is judged equally before the law have been trashed and thrown away.
2: At least 11 people are now confirmed to have been killed after Russia launched an overnight attack on Ukraine. A number of civilian infrastructure was targeted. Ukrainian President Volodymyr Zelensky had been warning that Russia were preparing to ramp up their attacks. And the government has signed up to a legal target to cut the UK's planet heating emissions by 87%. By 2040. Well, that's what Ed Miliband has announced. That's the latest from Radio News Hub. I'm Tanita Sims.
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2: And what do we have? Well, it was a funny old day this morning, and it's going to be funny this afternoon as well, because those morning showers could turn heavy. Still showers, but we could have heavy ones, with the risk of hail and thunder in places. Oh, joy. Just what we like when we're putting on a radio show. Light winds generally, but locally gusty near the showers. Maximum temperature, 19 degrees. Then the heaviest of the showers will gradually ease this evening. It'll become largely dry, with variable cloud and clear spells developing for many of us. The winds will be light, it will stay mild, with a minimum temperature overnight of 8 degrees centigrade. And then tomorrow we've got a bright start with a few scattered showers before a band of rain spreads northeastwards across all parts during the afternoon. It'll be turning more showery by the evening, and the temperatures will be near normal with a maximum of 17 degrees centigrade. And then we've got breezy on Thursday with more sunny spells and showers, heavy and thundery. Better on Friday, drier on Saturday. Staying cool. And we're cool here because we've got the fan on. 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It's Tuesday, it's 1 o'clock. It is, of course, the Barndale Show, which is sponsored by the Annick Lions Club. And let's find out who is here today.
3: Ribbon, Holly.
2: 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But Susan, of course, has placed herself between the microphones where we can't get her on air. Not yet, anyway. But right now, Ruben's going to tell us who the first request is for.
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0: Now, I just want to tell you about something that is coming up at the Playhouse this Thursday. So that is the day after tomorrow at 7:30. And I've picked it for you because I'm old enough to remember when this was a brand new band. This is the Manfreds. It's going to be an unforgettable evening featuring the legendary Paul Jones and Tom McGuinness, two original members of Manfred Mann. Experience a thrilling two-hour performance packed with iconic hits, dynamic jazz and powerful blues. And it's £32.50 for a standard ticket. And to book tickets, phone the Playhouse or go onto their website. So that is Thursday, day after tomorrow, 7:30 at the Alnwick Playhouse. And if you would like to hear this thrilling two-hour performance by two original members of Manfred Mann, then best get going and book your tickets.
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0: And now Harry is going to tell us who the next request is for.
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0: Well, I don't know what I just did to my headphones, but I think they have survived. And now it's Ruben who's going to tell us who the next request is for.
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0: And now Harry's going to tell us who the next request is for.
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1: 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I have music from the present day and some fine vintage performances. There will also be some fabulous soloists from both the past and the present. Well, Sunday Bandstand is the name of my show. It's just too good to miss.
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3: A motorist accused of repeatedly driving a car at a pedestrian in Alnwick has appeared in court. 21-year-old Kieran Eaton from Amble appeared at South East Northumberland Magistrates Court yesterday. He was charged with dangerous driving and causing grievous bodily harm with intent. He was remanded in custody and will next appear at Newcastle Crown Court in 4 weeks' time. The victim, a man in his 30s, was seriously injured when he was struck at the junction of St Thomas's Crescent and Sycamore Avenue last Friday. The government is facing urgent calls to tackle safety fears on the A1 in Northumberland after five people died in the space of 9 days. The tragedies have prompted renewed calls for safety improvements on the much-used road. Campaigners have been calling for the road to be dualled up to the Scottish border for decades. They include Berwick West councillor Isabel Hunter, who says she's not bothered who's in government. We need the A1 dualled on safety grounds. In the last year, there have been at least 15 serious injuries on the A1 in the county. 9 people have lost their lives, with many more requiring hospital treatment. Local MP David Smith says he'll push for safety improvements to be rolled out as soon as possible. Amble's Inshore lifeboat was called out last Friday to help two people struggling on a paddleboard south of Coquit Island due to strengthening offshore winds. They were brought safely aboard, where both were feeling the effects of the cold. And campaigners in Bamburgh are celebrating after Northern Power Grid started work on much-needed upgrades in the area following 2 years of frequent power cuts. The company's refurbishing the infrastructure in the popular tourist area after huge pressure from local residents. They say the upgrades are an important step in improving reliability for the local community. Bamburgh's at the end of the Northern Power Grid network, so the supply cannot easily be rerouted in the event of an issue. Previous power cuts have cost local businesses huge amounts of money after card machines went down and food storage systems lost power. That's the latest, Rannick. I'm Richard Dale.
4: Watchdog investigators will meet the family of murder victim Henry Nowak after outrage over his treatment by police officers as he lay dying. The 18-year-old was stabbed to death with a ceremonial knife. His murderer, 23-year-old Vikram Digwa, told police that he'd been the victim of racist abuse before the stabbing. Here's Reform UK leader Nigel Farage.
5: Henry's family have responded to this in just the most dignified way. But I suggest the rest of us respond to this with pure rage.
4: The family of Vikram Digwa have apologised to Henry's family for the pain caused. Sir Kenny Dalglish has revealed he's undergoing treatment for cancer. The 75-year-old former Scotland Celtic and Liverpool great was moved to issue a statement after mistakenly posting on social media. And the Princess of Wales is to join the King and Queen at a cancer charity reception this evening. Kate, who revealed she was in a remission at the start of last year, will appear in honour of Cancer Research UK. That's the latest from Radio News Hub. I'm Tanita Sims.
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1: The weather.
2: Well, so far so good, and no heavy rain, no thunder, no hail, but there is the possibility of that this afternoon. But it's only a possibility, which means some of us will get it and some of us won't. Light winds generally, but locally gusty near the showers. Maximum temperature 19 degrees centigrade. And then the heaviest of showers will be easing this evening, becoming largely dry with variable cloud and clear spells developing for many. Light winds and staying mild with a minimum temperature of 8 degrees centigrade. Then tomorrow will be a bright start with a few scattered showers before a band of rain sweeps northeastwards across all parts during the afternoon, turning more showery by the evening and temperatures near normal with a maximum temperature tomorrow of 17 degrees centigrade. And then the outlook is breezy on Thursday with sunny spells and showers, heavy and thundery. Fewer showers likely on Friday, drier on Saturday, but still that chance of few showers and staying cool. And good afternoon to you. 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It's Tuesday, it's 2 o'clock. We are partway through the Barndale Show, which is sponsored by the Annick Lions Club. And straight away, it's Reuben who's going to tell us who the first request of this hour is for.
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7: Indeed you are. 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
1: This song is for Ebony Wildflower by Billie Eilish.

0: Ooh, well, that's gone a bit too quiet, so we'll just move on to the next track. And it's Ruben who's going to tell us who it's for.
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0: And now Harry's going to tell us who the next request is for.
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0: And now Ruben's going to tell us who the next request is for.
1: This song is for Susan and Leanne. You Got the Love by Florence and the Machine.

0: And now Ruben's going to tell us who the next request is for.
1: This song is for Grace, Come Near Me, Come Near to Me, Lord, by Phil Wilkham.

And it's round about now that I tell you what's coming up for the rest of today on Lionheart Radio. Now, today being the first Tuesday of the month, straight after this show, straight after the Barndale show, we have Becca presenting Can It, which is Culture and Northeast Theatre. And then I'm afraid to say that the waffler is not waffling today, but we do have Paul Shucksmith back. The Toxton Terror and Walking Music Encyclopedia will be live in studio at 7 o'clock. And then at 9 o'clock, you can enjoy the Country Hour with Richard Dale. And then, as ever, we kick off tomorrow, bright and early. We have the morning report at 6:30, but what you're really waiting for is for those coffee, or that coffee, and those croissants with Bart at 7 o'clock. So that's all to look forward to. Right now, I do just have time, I think, for two more requests. Certainly we can get one in. This one is for Gail. It's Sweet Little Mystery by Wet, Wet, Wet.

And you have been listening to The Barndale Show, which is sponsored by the Annick Lions Club. We do hope that you've enjoyed the show, because we reckon we had a great set of requests, and we hope that you will tune in next week when we hope to have another amazing set of requests. Right now, there is time for just one more. This one is for Alfie R. It's Bad Habits by Ed Sheeran.

0: from Anik, for Anik, Lionheart Radio.
1: A motorist accused of repeatedly driving a car at a pedestrian in Anik has appeared in court. 21-year-old Kieran Eaton from Amble appeared at South East Northumberland Magistrates Court yesterday. He was charged with dangerous driving and causing grievous bodily harm with intent. He was remanded in custody and will next appear at Newcastle Crown Court in 4 weeks' time. The victim, a man in his 30s, was seriously injured when he was struck at the junction of St Thomas's Crescent and Sycamore Avenue last Friday. The government is facing urgent calls to tackle safety fears on the A1 in Northumberland after 5 people died in the space of 9 days. The tragedies have prompted renewed calls for safety improvements on the much-used road. Campaigners have been calling for the road to be dualled up to the Scottish border for decades. They include Berwick West councillor Isabel Hunter, who says she's not bothered who's in government. We need the A1 dualled on safety grounds. In the last year, there have been at least 15 serious injuries on the A1 in the county. 9 people have lost their lives, with many more requiring hospital treatment. Local MP David Smith says he'll push for safety improvements to be rolled out as soon as possible. Amble's Inshore Lifeboat was called out last Friday to help 2 people struggling on a paddleboard south of Coquit Island due to strengthening offshore winds. They were brought safely aboard, where both were feeling the effects of the cold. And campaigners in Bamburgh are celebrating after Northern Power Grid started work on much-needed upgrades in the area following 2 years of frequent power cuts. The company's refurbishing the infrastructure in the popular tourist area after huge pressure from local residents. They say the upgrades are an important step in improving reliability for the local community. Bamburgh's at the end of the Northern Power Grid network, so the supply cannot easily be rerouted in the event of an issue. Previous power cuts have cost local businesses huge amounts of money after card machines went down and food storage systems lost power. That's the latest running. I'm Richard Dale.
2: The Home Secretary, Shabana Mahmood, says the murder of Henry Nowak was an evil act.
3: They deserve answers. They deserve answers in particular about what happened on that awful night and the actions of the police officers who arrived on the scene.
2: The 18-year-old student was handcuffed as he lay dying after being fatally stabbed by a Sikh man. The killer of finance student Nowak, 23-year-old Vikram Digwa, told police that he'd been the victim of a racist attack. Mahmood says, "We cannot allow the murder of Henry to turn communities against one another." Next, Southampton owner Dragan Solak says he will not sack head coach Tonda Eckert. That's despite the club being thrown out of the Championship playoffs over Spygate. And the government has launched a consultation on plans to end exploitative zero-hour contracts. They say it will help deliver reforms to benefit more than 18 million workers who face uncertainty over their weekly hours and earnings. That's the latest from Radio News Hub. I'm Tanita Sims.
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5: 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Helena Talbot Rice from the charity explains.
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9: Early clouds soon breaking up to give bright or sunny spells, but also scattered showers. The showers turning heavy with the chance of hail and thunder later, especially during the afternoon. Light winds generally, but locally gusty with showers. Maximum temperatures 19 degrees Celsius. Tonight, the heaviest of the showers gradually ease in this evening, becoming largely dry with very variable clouds and clear spells will have been for many. Light winds, but staying mild. Maximum temperature tonight, 8 degrees Celsius.

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So I cannot believe I'm saying this, but welcome to Canet's second anniversary show. I cannot believe Canet is two. Where has that 2 years gone? It was just 2 seconds ago I was doing the first one. I'm sure it was. Anyway, if you would like to get in touch today, you can. 07961771073 is the text number, or you can email where the website I've just mentioned, lionheartradio.com. Click on Contact Us and send your message to presenter on air. So this show is going to be slightly different to how I normally do it. Like last year, I will tell you what Canet has been up to throughout the last year. So from June last year to May, that's just gone. Also, I'll be telling you about some of Canet's inspirations as well, because this is not just Canet celebration, so I'm doing a quadruple celebration, because so Canet is two. Then on Saturday I would have been a volunteer at Cheetham Double Hall for 10 years, and also one of my other groups for 12 years, but I'll tell you a bit more about them a bit later on. I mean, they say good things come in threes or eights. I've always got to be the opposite to everyone else. And also, this show is going to be a 90s theme, which I am very excited about. It was such an education to do, like, a dedicated 90s theme. And I came across some songs that I know I've never played before, and I completely forgot they even existed. So like, maybe it'll be the same for you as well. So anyway, but not this first song. This first song was a 90s band that I absolutely loved, and they're not British, I think they're from the Netherlands, if I believe, if I'm right. Anyway, I had to start with the song. And this is the Venga Boys, and What Else But We Like to Party.

steps and treasury and pull out my Spice Girls and stop. And yes, I had to do that because Spice Girls and steps were the biggest rivals of the 90s. In my opinion, anyway, I was really trying to Spice Girls, so that was a bird, if you heard that. Yeah, I've always been a big fan of the Spice Girls. In fact, I was in a charity shop a few days ago and I found the DVD, the Spice Girls DVD, and it was 20 pence. So, of course, I bought it. Of course, I sat and watched it. And I vaguely remember it. Like, it was, like, I couldn't remember it, but I could. It was such a weird feeling. Anyway, so right now I would normally give you the answer to bust that book, so I will do. If you don't know what that is, it's I take a photo of a double page in a book and post it on Canada's Facebook page and give people 3 weeks to try and guess what that is. So the answer to that was Harry Potter and the Prisoner of Azkaban by J.K. Rowling. And also, normally on here, I do pick that play quote. But because it's kind of second birthday, I decided not to do that this time. But I will be doing a double one in July. Okay, to make up for it. Anyway, let's start telling you what Canada has been up to this year. It was a much quieter year this time around, but it was still really good fun. So, right back in July last year, this is show 13, we went over what pop culture was. And just to remind you, pop culture, this is what the definition was. Pop culture is how society feels about objects from culture, which is constantly changing. It's also called culture industry. The kind of like cultural person I had then was Scott Dobson. He was a Geordie Book author, and one of the favourite facts about him was his grave says Gancanny. In August last year, the cultural person I had that time was Anthony Gormley. Who was the Angel of the North architect, and I had somehow convinced myself that he was from up here. He wasn't, he just did work up here, so technically I still stuck to my own rules. Anyway, the angel stands 20 metres tall, has a wingspan of 54 metres, and weighs 208 tons. And during that show as well, I discussed my experiences of two dance films I did, which was The Heave and a seaweed film, which I'll tell you a bit more about that later on. And then also in August, there was a bonus Canada show. And that was a 90s culture special with Chris Davies, who was a presenter on Lineheart. He did Sunday Showtime, 5 till 7. But he's on a break at the minute. If you get that reference, you're my friend. And also that is where the inspiration for this show came from. Although this time it is
purely 90s playlist I'm doing. Last time I was thinking there was a couple of songs that were 90s. So I made sure I had to do a 90s playlist this time. So yeah, I mean, that should give me even more to plan than I needed to, but it was still fun. In September, so that would be show 15, it was my first double interview that I'd done on Connect. So my first guest was Emma Thomas, who is Seton Delaware Hall's general manager. And we were talking about the Northeast Emerging Artist Award. And then my second guest on that show was Joe Houghton, for an artistic director of Noble Theatre, who are based in Alnwick. Now, October, this has got to be one of my favourite shows ever. Like, not just in Canada, but even the first time round at Lionheart. So back in 2008. This show is my favourite. I did the McFly vs. Busted Mac Mega special. That was so much fun. It was a highlight of my life, and I'm so pleased I did that show. It was just so great reliving the memories of going to see them in concert and actually meeting Dougie from McFly in 2009 outside Edinburgh on Exchange. It was a brilliant experience, even though it was freezing cold. But I mean, 2 hours wasn't long enough for that show. I mean, you know, I'm a massive McFly fan, right? I'm a bit devastated that they're not 90s, so I won't be playing them today. But you know, I'll make it up, right? And I was planning a performance, which sounds about right. And then so that was October. And then we've got December. I confused myself there because it said December, not November. But I didn't do November, sure, because I was ill. So in December, we looked at cultural person Victor Noble Rainbird, who's an artist and soldier. And during that show, I found out that Newcastle Uni was once called King's College, which is very interesting to find out. Also, I did some random facts during that show, and the fact that stood out to me was George Lucas struggled to get funding for his film, as the studio didn't think it would go anywhere. That film was Star Wars, which is probably one of the biggest films in history, rivaling Harry Potter. I've seen Phantom Menace. I enjoyed it. That's all I can say. And then also there was a pre-recorded interview with Richard about the Irish Health Festival last year. And I was supposed to do that in November because it was like it had just started when I planned to do it, but I was ill. So it was nearly at the end of the festival when I was able to do that. So yeah, that's part one. I'm going to have some music now and I'll tell you the rest of it later on. Now, I have not once played this song. It's a very 90s song. When I first heard it a few weeks ago, I was like, oh yeah, I remember that song. So I'm sure you'll remember too. This is Under the Bridge from Red Hot Chili Peppers.

0: 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Online radio on 7.3 FM. I've never played that song. So it's been fun to discover songs that I've never played while making this playlist. Which we don't know is going to be a full 90s playlist. But anyway, back to kind of trivia with the year. So in January this year, my cultural person was Sid Waddell, a Dart commentator. And if I'm correct in thinking he was from Anik, I think. But anyway, my favourite quote from him was, he's as happy as a penguin in the microwave. I don't know why that is my favourite. It just is. when I first heard it, when I was doing it, I sort of like visualised Pingu in the microwave. And yes, it did make me sad slightly. Anyway, we also did New Year's resolutions. Do you know that true? So, yeah, they're not going well. So, what I came up with was drink more water. Which, do you know what? I actually did this. I like water in summer. Winter, it's a bit of a struggle, but summer, I drink like a fish. So I did that. Go for more walks. Sort of, but no, not really. I was out on Saturday, and I did 2 miles, just around where I live. So... But other than that, I can't really remember the last time I was out. The next one was to read more. Again, no, not really. I think I've read one book this year. And it's June. I am currently reading one, which is still the Steve Larsson book. The Girl Who Kicked The Hornet's Nest. I've been reading that for ages. I will finish it, maybe. And my last one was to stop eating junk. No. yeah, crisps, my downfall. And I also launched the Instagram page for behind the scenes photos of Canet. And it's really good fun when I remember to do it. Anyway, in February, if you want to have a look at those photos, by the way, it's the same name as the Facebook page, kind of true. So in February, I did the cultural person, Sir Bobby Robson. He was the football manager, and he set the foundation to help people with cancer, knowing it was too late for him. And I also started the Pick That Play game and Bust That Book. And I didn't realise how inspirational play quotes were. So yeah, and actually that was the first show with a music theme as well. I don't really do music themes, but that was the first time I'd done that. And of course, being February, I did a love theme for Valentine's Day. In March, I told the full Barndale origin story, which was pretty kind of and about the Signal Hall plans. And before that, sorry, should I say, I did some more random facts, because of course I did. It's not my truth, I don't do random facts. And the fact I picked out was two seats are bolted open at the Palace Theatre in London with the ghosts sitting. I guess the rest of them have to stand. In April, the cultural person I did it was Richard Kranzer, who was a designer, and he designed some of 19th century Newcastle with architect John Dobson, who did work at St. Dolor Hall. I did 10 years of reading, so from 2016 to 2026, and I picked up 3 books to recommend to you. So, A Dog's Purpose, W. Bruce Cameron, The Martian, Andy Weir, and The Bentonite Library by Matt Higg. Books come up a lot in this show. Obviously, I prefer physical books to digital format. And then last month in May, we did John Dobson, who was the Newcastle architect. And he did work at Chicken Dollar Hall as well, and I just found it really, really funny that things always seem to link back to kind of its origins. It does sound like a lot. We've covered a lot, reading it out, but compared with last year, it's quite a quiet year, but it's still been fun. I just want to thank some people for making that possible. First of all, Bondell, who without I wouldn't be here, I started because of Bondell. Obviously, Lionheart Radio, themselves are actually letting me come back. Really appreciate that. Shooting Double Hall as well, which, you know, inspires my coming back to Lionheart. The Chute and Camus, who you'll hear about later on, as well as Shooting Double Hall. And, of course, more importantly, thank you to you for listening.
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New Radicals, and You Get What You Give. And before that was Sixpence None the Richer with Kiss Me Online at Radio 107.3 FM. I'd never played Kiss Me until today, but it's weird because I'd already planned to play it and then I just kept hearing it everywhere. It's so weird. Strange how that happens. Anyway, come on up in a bit. We've got Can It Inspirations. So looking at, well, briefly looking at my time at Cheek and Elbow Hall and Cameron Street as well. So yeah, that'll be fun. So if you want to get in touch today and request a 90s song, you're more than welcome to do that. Text 07961 771073. You can call 01665 602224. 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I still can't believe it's kind of second birthday. That's just, it's a bit insane. It didn't seem like 2 minutes ago that I was actually doing the very first show, which it did go slightly wrong, that's true. But only because, like, I wasn't used to doing a show. Like, I was a presenter on Line Up, but then I took a break of about 12 years. So maybe that was why. But I did start to improve after an hour and a half, I think, I'm not sure. Fine. It seems like ages ago now. Right, okay, I'm going to play a song which I played on the 90s show last August for Chris. And someone told me it's a love song. I still can't work that out. All I see in my brain is the cave on the beach.

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1: A motorist accused of repeatedly driving a car at a pedestrian in Anik has appeared in court. 21-year-old Kieran Eaton from Amble appeared at South East Northumberland Magistrates Court yesterday. He was charged with dangerous driving and causing grievous bodily harm with intent. He was remanded in custody and will next appear at Newcastle Crown Court in 4 weeks' time. The victim, a man in his 30s, was seriously injured when he was struck at the junction of St Thomas's Crescent and Sycamore Avenue last Friday. The government is facing urgent calls to tackle safety fears on the A1 in Northumberland after five people died in the space of 9 days. The tragedies have prompted renewed calls for safety improvements on the much-used road. Campaigners have been calling for the road to be dualled up to the Scottish border for decades. They include Berwick West councillor Isabel Hunter, who says she's not bothered who's in government. We need the A1 dualled on safety grounds. In the last year, there have been at least 15 serious injuries on the A1 in the county. Nine people have lost their lives, with many more requiring hospital treatment. Local MP David Smith says he'll push for safety improvements to be rolled out as soon as possible. Amble's Inshore Lifeboat was called out last Friday to help two people struggling on a paddleboard south of Coquit Island due to strengthening offshore winds. They were brought safely aboard, where both were feeling the effects of the cold. And campaigners in Bamburgh are celebrating after Northern Power Grid started work on much-needed upgrades in the area following 2 years of frequent power cuts. The company's refurbishing the infrastructure in the popular tourist area after huge pressure from local residents. They say the upgrades are an important step in improving reliability for the local community. Bamburgh's at the end of the Northern Power Grid network, so the supply cannot easily be rerouted in the event of an issue. Previous power cuts have cost local businesses huge amounts of money after card machines went down and food storage systems lost power. That's the latest, Rannick. I'm Richard Dale.
2: Home Secretary Shabana Mahmood says the murder of Henry Novak was an evil act.
3: People are rightly asking questions about how the situation was handled, and they are shocked and disquieted to hear Henry's words, "I can't breathe."
2: The 18-year-old student was handcuffed as he lay dying after being fatally stabbed by a Sikh man. The killer of finance student Novak, 23-year-old Vikram Digwa, told police that he had been the victim of a racist attack. A jury has heard a woman describe details of the moment she alleges she was raped as a child by Sir Geoffrey Donaldson. The ex-MP, who's 63, has pleaded not guilty to 18 alleged offences. MPs have heard that successive governments made changes to the terms and conditions of some student loans in a sneaky way. Sir Philip Ogre, chairman of the Ogre Review into Higher Education, gave evidence to the Treasury Committee today. And Kim Kardashian and Lewis Hamilton have gone Instagram official 3 months after first being linked. She posted a video of them cycling in New York. From Radio News Hub, I'm Johnny Holmes.
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7: The weather.
8: Any heavy showers will soon clear. It's largely even a largely dry night with clear spells developing for a time. Staying generally cloudy across western areas with few light showers. A mild and breezy night. Maximum temperatures 10 degrees Celsius. Tomorrow increasingly cloudy ahead of a brand of rain sweeping across the region. Sunny spells and few showers in the afternoon with hail and thunder. Showers persisting in the evening. Maximum temperatures tomorrow, 17 degrees Celsius.

0: Smash Mouth and All Star. And before that was Idol 65 and Blue on iHeart Radio on 7.3 FM. Right, like I said before, I'm going to tell you a bit about what inspired the show, but a bit about my volunteering with them as well, because I don't think I've ever told you that before. So I have been at Seton Delver Hall for 10 years on Saturday, and my start date is actually the 6th of the 6th, 2016. That didn't mean anything. Anyway, I was in the summer house when I first started selling like ice creams and stuff like that, and my math skills quickly became apparent to everyone. So obviously I moved to room guide role, which I have been in that for 10 years. Just chatting to visitors about the hall and anything they really want to talk about. But one of my favourite things to do with listeners is, if they don't speak English, ask them how to say hello in their language. And not bragging or anything, but I can say hello in 10 different languages. Worked out before. No, I am not going to do that. I will if you want me to. If someone asks, maybe I will. So yeah, it's just weird to think that the Seton Delver Hall actually inspired me, like, to do this show, because the original show kind of was going to be about Seton Delver Hall's project plans, the Curtain Rise project that happened during 2018 to 2021. And I had booked some shows for 2020. And we'll all know what happened there. But then, I suppose in a way I am so glad that happened, because if it didn't, then kind of it wouldn't be a thing. So I am pleased it didn't happen. Anyway, the next song I am going to play, and it's a song I've also never played on my heart ever. So, yeah. Looking forward to play that.
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TLC and No Scrooge on the How Are You on 7.3 FM. I played that song before either. So I told you before, on Saturday, it's 10 years since I've been a volunteer at Teen Overhaul, and it's also 5 years this year where I've been volunteering at Can Institute as well, which is Canet's main inspiration, because they're an art charity. I've had them on the show a few times. I talk about it quite a lot. So I started there just after lockdown, so it was July 2021, and I have told them this, it was out of just desperation and boredom, but who knew I would actually come to like it? Not me, I didn't. So yeah, I didn't want to do it, and it was only supposed to be for like 4 weeks. Yeah, that was either a very long 4 weeks or I really have been there for this. So what I do there, I'm a member of the dance group, the writing group, the art group. I've been involved with Dance Ones, which I said before, doing the review. It's like the Seaweed versus Heave film, which I still can't believe I did that. I'm not sure how. But it was an experience, but yes, I did enjoy doing that, and I've also helped out with numerous events, like Camus and Debts, 2 years ago now, and

twice with the Root Health Festival. You know, it's not easy doing it. Especially since, like being at the back, it's not easy pushing myself forward. But I've done that several times, and I honestly did not realise how powerful art could be. That hit its full in the face at the start of this year. But yeah, it's been really great to be a part of it. And who knows what's going to happen next? I sort of have an idea. Not telling you yet, though. And also something I've noticed that has changed is my perspective of fame. So when I was younger, like, I thought fame meant, like, high royalty and stuff like that, and you've got to treat them a certain way. But now, like, your level of fame doesn't bother me. Like, as long as you're a nice person, that's all that matters. And I have met a few, in quotes, famous people. I'm not going to name drop because that's not fair on everybody, because I will forget someone. Yeah, it's just something that I have actually noticed. Doesn't really matter. You know, you can be successful, sure, but, like, you know, as long as you're a nice person. Yeah, I just thought that was really weird how my perspective of that changed. So now I'm going to play three songs from the 90s. This first one I have played before, but the next two I haven't. And I think you'll be surprised. So first up, this is Beverly Craven, Promise Me.

Truly Magically from Savage Garden, and before that was All Right from Spugrass, and before that was Betty Craven and Promise Me. It's funny because when Truly Magically was on, all I could think about was the Scarlet version of that one. Obviously I've heard that song before from Savage Garden, but my mind instantly went to the Scarlet version, which is more upbeat dance track. But I do prefer the slower version of that. Anyway, if you want to get in touch today and request a 90 song, you can. 07961771073 is the text number. Or you could phone on 01665602244. You can send an email via the website on heartradio.com. Click on Contact Us and send your message to presenter on air. So yeah, if you would like to follow Kana on social media as well, you can. So both called Kana Tro on Facebook and Instagram. Instagram is for behind the scenes photos, and there might be one or two photos from today from the party tour, but not until it's actual birthday on Thursday, because Kana started on the 4th, so like the Tuesday before the 4th, I tried to do the party tour. I actually like to do it on the actual day though, but this doesn't work out like that. If I remember, that is. Anyway, I'm going to play a couple of songs now. One of them I haven't played, and this one, like when I hear the band name, I think of the Big Bang Theory TV theme, because they actually wrote that as well. This is Bare Naked Ladies and 1 Week.

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0: before you go, there's something I want you to have.
1: Oh, it's beautiful. But wait a minute, isn't this...
0: Yeah, yes it is.
1: But I thought the old lady dropped it into the ocean in the air.

Boyz II Men and Under the Road. All I know really want is 7.3 FM. And yes, okay, I may have done that on purpose. But I've never played that song before. It's quite a nice song, that. Anyway, wow, we've come to the end of the road. And wow, that was fast, actually. I knew this show would go fast, but not that fast. But anyway, still to come on Lionheart at 7 PM. Paul Smith is here, and then he's followed by the Crunchy Hour from Richard Dale. I just want to say thank you so much for listening. It means a lot to me that you are listening. It gives kind of purpose, and I do really enjoy doing these shows. Obviously, I don't know what is coming next for Kenneth. But I do know it's going to be good. I do have one plan, which I'll tell you about on the Facebook page, so head over there. But until then, thank you so much for listening, and I will see you on the 7th of July.

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1: A motorist accused of repeatedly driving a car at a pedestrian in Anik has appeared in court. 21-year-old Kieran Eaton from Amble appeared at South East Northumberland Magistrates Court yesterday. He was charged with dangerous driving and causing grievous bodily harm with intent. He was remanded in custody and will next appear at Newcastle Crown Court in 4 weeks' time. The victim, a man in his 30s, was seriously injured when he was struck at the junction of St Thomas's Crescent and Sycamore Avenue last Friday. The government is facing urgent calls to tackle safety fears on the A1 in Northumberland after five people died in the space of 9 days. The tragedies have prompted renewed calls for safety improvements on the much-used road. Campaigners have been calling for the road to be dualled up to the Scottish border for decades. They include Berwick West councillor Isabel Hunter, who says she's not bothered who's in government. We need the A1 dualled on safety grounds. In the last year, there have been at least 15 serious injuries on the A1 in the county. Nine people have lost their lives, with many more requiring hospital treatment. Local MP David Smith says he'll push for safety improvements to be rolled out as soon as possible. Amble's Inshore Lifeboat was called out last Friday to help two people struggling on a paddleboard south of Coquit Island due to strengthening offshore winds. They were brought safely aboard, where both were feeling the effects of the cold. And campaigners in Bamburgh are celebrating after Northern Power Grid started work on much-needed upgrades in the area following 2 years of frequent power cuts. The company's refurbishing the infrastructure in the popular tourist area after huge pressure from local residents. They say the upgrades are an important step in improving reliability for the local community. Bamburgh's at the end of the Northern Power Grid network, so the supply cannot easily be rerouted in the event of an issue. Previous power cuts have cost local businesses huge amounts of money after card machines went down and food storage systems lost power. That's the latest, Rannick. I'm Richard Dale.
2: Home Secretary Shabana Mahmood says the murder of Henry Novak was an evil act.
3: They deserve answers in particular about what happened on that awful night and the actions of the police officers who arrived on the scene.
2: The 18-year-old student was handcuffed as he lay dying after being fatally stabbed by a Sikh man. The killer of finance student Novak, 23-year-old Vikram Digwa, told police that he had been the victim of a racist attack. A jury in the trial of former DUP leader Sir Geoffrey Donaldson has heard a woman describe allegations that she was raped by him as a child. At Newry Crown Court, the complainant said she remembered hearing his heavy breathing during the alleged assault. Sir Geoffrey denies 18 sexual offence charges. A British couple jailed on spying charges in Iran have lost an appeal against their convictions. Craig and Lindsay Foreman were handed a 10-year prison sentence in February after being convicted of espionage, which they both deny. And Cruz Beckham has visited the site where the Spice Girls recorded their first hit single. From Radio News Hub, I'm Johnny Holmes.
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5: 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Helena Talbot Rice from the charity explains.
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1: A rather different start to the show than usual. That was a band called the Peatbox Fairies. Yes, you've just heard a live recording from a band called the Diesel Cowboys. This is a band called Tom Petty. Very smooth, very professional sound of Sydney Youngblood. So from Mick Miller to Frankie Miller, and this is a track called Darling. Well, this is a track John Otway did on his own, single artist. And this is a track called Bunsen Burner. And this is called Garundula. From Paul, bye-bye now, take care of yourselves, and hopefully we'll see you tonight along at the Togston Terrace. Bye-bye now.
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Coming up, we've got some music from one of our local bands. 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
1: A motorist accused of repeatedly driving a car at a pedestrian in Anik has appeared in court. 21-year-old Kieran Eaton from Amble appeared at South East Northumberland Magistrates Court yesterday. He was charged with dangerous driving and causing grievous bodily harm with intent. He was remanded in custody and will next appear at Newcastle Crown Court in 4 weeks' time. The victim, a man in his 30s, was seriously injured when he was struck at the junction of St Thomas's Crescent and Sycamore Avenue last Friday. The government is facing urgent calls to tackle safety fears on the A1 in Northumberland after five people died in the space of 9 days. The tragedies have prompted renewed calls for safety improvements on the much-used road. Campaigners have been calling for the road to be dualled up to the Scottish border for decades. They include Berwick West councillor Isabel Hunter, who says she's not bothered who's in government. We need the A1 dualled on safety grounds. In the last year, there have been at least 15 serious injuries on the A1 in the county. Nine people have lost their lives, with many more requiring hospital treatment. Local MP David Smith says he'll push for safety improvements to be rolled out as soon as possible. Amble's Inshore Lifeboat was called out last Friday to help two people struggling on a paddleboard south of Coquit Island due to strengthening offshore winds. They were brought safely aboard, where both were feeling the effects of the cold. And campaigners in Bamburgh are celebrating after Northern Power Grid started work on much-needed upgrades in the area following 2 years of frequent power cuts. The company's refurbishing the infrastructure in the popular tourist area after huge pressure from local residents. They say the upgrades are an important step in improving reliability for the local community. Bamburgh is at the end of the Northern Power Grid network, so the supply cannot easily be rerouted in the event of an issue. Previous power cuts have cost local businesses huge amounts of money after card machines went down and food storage systems lost power. That's the latest running. I'm Richard Dale.
2: Home Secretary Shabana Mahmood says the murder of Henry Novak was an evil act.
3: People are rightly asking questions about how the situation was handled.
2: The 18-year-old student was handcuffed as he lay dying after being fatally stabbed by a Sikh man. The killer of finance student Novak, 23-year-old Vikram Digwa, told police he had been the victim of a racist attack. The family of a British couple jailed in Iran on spying charges say they have lost an appeal against their convictions. Craig and Lindsay Foreman were jailed following their arrest in January 2025 while travelling through Iran during an around-the-world trip by motorcycle. The pair have always denied the espionage charges. The former SNP chief executive Peter Murrell has returned to court a week after admitting to embezzling £400,000 of the party's money. Murrell, the ex-husband of Nicola Sturgeon, will be sentenced later this month. And a guitar used by spoof rock band Spinal Tap is expected to fetch up to £12,000 at auction. From Radio News Hub, I'm Johnny Holmes.
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0: some of the best sounds from the world of brass bands. I have music from the present day and some fine vintage performances. There will also be some fabulous soloists from both the past and the present. Well, Sunday Bandstand is the name of my show. It's just too good to miss.
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And now we turn to something with a bit more of a local flavour. 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
1: Do you enjoy the sounds of the 60s? 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
1: A rather different start to the show than usual. That was a band called the Peatbox Fairies. Yes, you've just heard a live recording from a band called the Diesel Cowboys. And this is a band called Tom Petty. Very smooth, very professional sound of Sydney Youngblood. So from Mick Miller to Frankie Miller. And this is a track called Darling. Well, this is a track John Otway did on his own, single artist. And this is a track called Bunsen Burner. And this is called Garundula. From Paul, bye-bye now, take care of yourselves, and hopefully we'll see you tonight along at the Togston Terrace. Bye-bye now.
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7 minutes past seven, Tuesday evening. I'm back in the chair after a fortnight out of the game. But never mind, that was See Sick Steve. Great song, and that comes from an album called The Sonic Soul Surfer, and it was track one, and that was Roy's Gang. So there we are. We are part of a gang now. So I've got a track for you now, brand new from Brindles Mance. Now, Brindles Mance hail from Northumberland here. Carol and myself had the good fortune of seeing them. Great live band. I've got a couple of their albums, and this is a new one, so let's have a listen. It's quite apt, really. This is what I think every time I come to do my show. The track is called Oh Heaven Help Me. Help the poor listeners as well, of course.

Brindlesmans and Oh Heaven Help Me. Right, first bit of correspondence of the evening comes from Henrik Torp and of course Marianne across there in Denmark. Good evening, Carol and Paul, sending regards to you on this first summer day. Yes, I hope all is well at your end. How about Michael McDonald? I was made to love her. Well, there we go, there's a start. That's why I played Oh Heaven Help Me. So basically, we've got Michael McDonald stuff, but not that one in the collection. I haven't even got that myself, I don't think, on any sort of CD. But what I'll do is I will play a Michael McDonald track. But I have got, actually, a track called I Was Made to Love Her. But it was from a fella, you may have heard of him. He's called Stevie Wonder.

very talented gentleman, isn't he? Stevie Wonder. Of course, I was made to love her, and I did promise I would play a track from Michael McDonald, and I'm going to play that. And it's quite an apt track I'm going to play for you, Henrik and Marianne. It's simply called I Gotta Try, and I've got to try harder to keep playing these tracks that people want.

He's got a very, very distinctive voice, hasn't he? Michael McDonald, really good artist. Never had the chance to see him. He came to Newcastle, I think, a good few years ago, many, many years ago. And I never got tickets to see him, I'm afraid. I'd love to see him. I've got a lot of respect for him. Great artist indeed. We've had Dave on from up there in Shipley. Good evening, Dave. How's Brenda doing and the family? I hope everyone's well. Says hi, Paul and Carol. Welcome back. Please play some Quo. Thank you from Dave from Shipley. Had a drive up to Kelso and Eyemouth last Wednesday for my birthday. Congratulations, birthday boy. Yes. I hope you had a nice meal out there somewhere. I know up at Eyemouth, they used to do a lovely fish and chips, because obviously a fishing port back in the day. Kelso got some nice places as well. Carol and myself tried to get up to Kelso. Not what you call real regularly, but we're trying to get up about three or four times a year just to have a look around. Nice place, Kelso, as is Eyemouth, although the last time I was there, it was, I think the ravages of time had took a little bit of, how shall we say, took a bit of edge off the place. Obviously, the fishing side of it's gone down now. But hey, it was trying to pick up. It had some nice little premises there. So good luck to both Kelso and Eyemouth. We'll have a look into Eyemouth a bit later in the year, see how it's developing. Spend a little bit of money there. Help the cause, as they say. Right. So I'm going to play a couple of quotes for you, Dave, tonight, because I'll tell you why. While I was off in the fortnight, I had a number of things going on. Carol and myself went to see a band called Spear of Destiny again. We went to Stockton to see that. And about a week or so before that, I went to for some eye surgery. Yes, I had a lens replaced in my right pupil. Yes, I had a new lens put in. So basically, I've tried to be following all the rules they've been telling me. And Carol kept me in check at the Spear of Destiny concert. I wasn't allowed to go bopping about anywhere, because you're not meant to bend over and carry heavy weights and get bumped or anything. So she kept her eye on me. So basically, one of the other rules was you weren't allowed to drive until you thought you were safe. You could read a number plate at 25 yards, etc., before you can drive the car. So anyhow, first track is called Don't Drive My Car, and we're going to follow that with Down the Dust Pipe, because I think that's where my original lens probably would have ended up, down the dust pipe.

there we go. Don't drown the car and down the dust pipe, mainly because I had a new lens fitted in the peeper. So there we go. Dave apparently had fish and chips at Eyemouth. Good lad, Dave. Good lad. That's the game to do it. So that's. I love to hear that. Keep the old traditional fish and chips going. You've got to keep tradition going. You can't let this diversity nonsense and all these new things coming in. Try to keep things traditional. Not everything, by all means, but you've got to have tradition just to keep the whole context of your country going. So there we are. Well done, Dave. I applaud you for doing that. I do applaud you for doing that. So, right. There we are. Henrik. Good evening again, Henrik. He says, hi again. I will take my chance to request another Stevie Wonder song. I played Stevie Wonder earlier, just in case you weren't listening, because I didn't have a track that Henrik wanted from Michael McDonald. So he says, don't you worry about a thing. Now, I don't know if that's the song that you really like, Henrik, or you're being a very nice man and telling me not to worry about a thing. But either way, it's very much appreciated.

Wonder. Don't you worry about a thing. Carol and myself have been discussing eyes, as we've been discussing it for a couple of weeks now. But anyhow, I've been looking through some of the songs about eyes, and there's some songs which are quite relevant to me, and others which are definitely not. I'll tell you the ones who are definitely not. Irish eyes. I haven't got Irish eyes, apparently. Where's the other ones? Sexy eyes. No, I have definitely not got sexy eyes. Definitely not. Ebony eyes. No, I haven't got ebony eyes either, by the Everly Brothers. Bright eyes. Now and again, I suppose, but not all the time. Teardrops from my eyes. Yes, no, that's a good one for me. Teardrops from my eyes. I've been having a few teardrops this last couple of weeks because I've been having to put the drops in because you get what's called dry eyes sometimes. And it's just a preventative thing, really. You just put it in if you're a little bit uncomfortable. But you can come off them after a while, apparently. So there we go. So what I've done is I've picked up just a few little songs about eyes, starting with this one, which I think very apt for me. Here we go. Pretty blue eyes. Well, no one else is going to say it, are they?

There we go, a couple of tracks there, of course. Craig Douglas and Elton John with Blue Eyes. Right, I'd like to say good evening to a family called the Stevens family. Now, they're on holiday in Alnwick this week, and they originally hail from the Midlands, and it says that we listen to your radio show most days, well, the station actually, most days. So the Stevens family asked if they could come in and have a visit to the studio, and they did, and they were in today at 4 o'clock. So I hope you enjoyed your visit, the Stevens family, and hope that it sort of, how shall I say, lived up to your expectations, and hope you keep on listening in. So thanks very much for that, the Stevens family. Always good stuff. Oh, well, I've got to play it, haven't I? We are family.

We are family, of course, play for the Stevens family. And I've just looking, there's an artist called Ray Stevens from many years ago in this, like, 70s and 80s. And he had a string of a lot of hits. But I was just wondering, I didn't get the name of the family members. Now, Ray Stevens himself has done tracks with the names in, like Ahab the Arab, Funky Freddy, It's Me Again, Margaret, in this track called Misty. So I'm just wondering, wouldn't it be coincidental if Mr. Stevens was called Ray and Mrs. Stevens was called Margaret? Anyhow, I'm going to play you a track from Ray Stevens now. And it's quite simple because Stevens tune into Lionheart most days. And I wonder in the morning, they just say, hey, turn your radio on.

There we go. Ray Stevens and Turn Your Radio On. We've just had a text come in there from Oil Slick Mick. It says, hey, Paul, just in, missed a couple of weeks. Hey, this doesn't sound like you. Well, Michael, I am so disappointed that you haven't tuned in for the last couple of weeks. But you know what? You've missed nothing. Absolutely nothing. I haven't been on myself. We've had a fortnight's break. So I'm pleased you've tuned in tonight, though, Michael. Good stuff. I do like that. I do like that. You may have missed it before, but I've just been sharing my exploits. I've had a bit of eye surgery done, but obviously I wasn't allowed to lift heavy weights, couldn't carry anything, wasn't allowed to go anywhere, which was going to be detrimental to it. So I've weren't allowed to hoover in the house, weren't allowed dust. Carol's over the moon. So she's had a fortnight off from hoovering, so no doubt it'll be getting all done in the next week or two. So there we are. So that's it. So Henrik has been back on again and says, I'd like to take the chance to put on a couple of requests. How about The Cure, The Love Cats, and of course Survivor, Eye of the Tiger. Why not indeed.

0: was massive number one throughout the world, Survivor and Eye of the Tiger. I haven't got quite an eye like a tiger at the moment, more like a little pussycat. But never mind. I don't say this very often, but I would really love you to listen to this next trail coming up. It only lasts 1 minute and 5 seconds, but I think it's a very important little trail about hospice care. Please listen very carefully.
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2: 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This month, on Sunday the 24th, the gravel-based garden at Kirky Cottage is open. Then on Sunday the 31st, Hedgeley Hall is open. 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
0: Thank you for listening to that. It strikes at my heart because I've got a friend and family member who are both in palliative care at the minute. So basically, it strikes you quite hard. So please do what you can. Obviously, they're not asking you for money. Just when you're making your will, just put a little bit by. Thank you very much indeed. Lovely. Thank you. Right, it's 1 minute to the hour of 8 o'clock, and we are, of course, here on 107.3 on the FM band. We're also on digital, oh yes, the internet radio, and of course, smart speakers. Oh yeah, hey, play Line Art Radio, why don't you? Great stuff, I like it. So, as we approach 8 o'clock, we are into the last hour of my show. Now, every presenter that's been and gone and yet to come will always have, I suppose, illusions and delusions about if they could become a professional. Can you imagine becoming a professional presenter? Playing music all day, having a chat to people, great stuff, marvellous. But unfortunately, not everybody can do that, especially myself. So, I'm going to play a track for just the amateur presenters. And so, this is going to be my amateur hour. Oh, yes, we'll set the sparks flying tonight. Amateur hour.

I just managed to buy that CD just a few short days ago, The Best of Sparks. I had to pay a massive 50p for it. 50p! And what a investment. I've got more of that to play, I can tell you. Anyhow, Dave from Shipley has just texted in. He says, "Hi, Paul and Carol, please play Hungry Eyes by Eric Carmen." I've sent some away here, haven't I? He says, "Thank you." Brenda, by the way, had both her eyes done, but needs to go back and get a little bit of work done on her eyelids. So there we go. Well, good luck to her. It'll be a little minor job, little tweaks here, there and there, but good luck, good luck. I hope our sight's good, though. That's the main thing. You can always put up with the little things if the main job's done well. So there we go. Right, quite important things now to mention, because I do like to promote stuff that for like either charities or different events and things like that, and I've got a couple here for you to consider. On the 22nd of June, Derek Allen is going to do a 12-hour non-stop walk for dementia. And he says the old school rules apply. The sponsorship is 10 pence a mile. It goes on from 10 in the morning till 10 at night. And he's going with his daughter, Ellie. He says anyone can join in, anyone can donate. He says, If you look on his usual pages, all his followers will know him. It's called Footprints for Others. That's all one word. Footprints for Others. He's just given page or his own pages. So that's Derek Allen. And the same Derek Allen on there. It's starting at 10 o'clock in the morning on 18th of July. On the 18th of July, he's going to be doing his customary 24-hour darts marathon, 24 hours continuous playing darts, whole group of them, at Warkworth Cricket Club. Carol and myself caught the latter stages last year, and I tell you what, fair play to the lads. Some of them were nearly out on their feet, but they were still going. And that's for British Heart Foundation. As I said, links will be on Derek's page, so please follow it up. If you can get to Warkworth Cricket Club, please do. That's 10 o'clock in the morning, right the way through till the next 10 o'clock in the morning. At Warkworth Cricket Club, 24 darts hour or darts marathon, and once again I'll repeat, 22nd of June, the 12-hour non-stop walk for dementia. And as you say, if you want to join Derek, all the information will be there where you can join them and you can carry on. So great stuff. Thank you very much indeed. Well, I've got to play a walking song, haven't I? Really, this is from the Go-Go's. It's called "You Can't Walk in Your Sleep." If you can't sleep,

Yeah, true classic, isn't it? Eric Carmen and Hungry Eyes. It's 13 minutes past the hour of 8 o'clock, but 13 isn't an unlucky number here, because I'm going to tell you about an upcoming gig at the Alegate here in Alnwick in Northumberland. And it means that Bad Bob Bates is returning to Alnwick again. So it's the Alegate in Alnwick on Saturday, the 13th of June. So that's this month. It's only a few days away. Saturday, the 13th of June. Show starts 7 o'clock. That's the Alegate at Alnwick. And don't worry, though. He is coming back up to Alnwick later in the year. So don't worry about that, and I shall tell you probably more about that a little bit later. I don't know. I think I'll tell you about it now. He's coming back up on Friday, the 16th of October at the Tanner's Arms. Yes, Simon's place. The Tanner's Arms in Alnwick, and that's Bad Bob Bates once again coming up. But I will tell you a bit nearer the time. So any local gigs with Bad Bob Bates, I'll give you a shout out, and please turn up, because I'll tell you this, if you don't turn up to see this magnificent entertainer called Bad Bob Bates, in his own words, there will be hell to pay.

Bad Bob Bates, followed by Dr. Feelgood, and of course the link with them is Bad Bob Bates, and along with Oi Slick Mick, were in a Dr. Feelgood band back in the day. Oh yes, they did their thing. Oil City Connection, they were called. Never had the chance to see them. I never did. The one thing regret that I never got to see them. I'd love to think they could maybe resurrect themselves for a gig or two and come back with some Dr. Feelgood. But hey, in the meantime, I'll be very happy just watching what they provide otherwise. So there we go. Oh, good, good stuff. Right, what am I going to play for you? I fancy a little bit of this. It's often overlooked by a band

called Joy Division. Obviously, love will tear us apart. It's the big, big, big one. She's lost control, transmission. They play all that. And this one, because there is a band called Shadow Play, and they are a Joy Division tribute band, and they are very, very good. So if you get the chance to see Shadow Play, please do. But this is the song title itself, and this is where the band get their name from. Joy Division and Shadow Play.

There we go. Joy Division, of course, and Shadow Play. Right, it's I was watching a program the other evening. In fact, it was yesterday, to be quite honest with you. And it came across with a video of Peaches by the Stranglers. Now, this wasn't the original video or the original sort of song as such. It had to be sort of edited so it could be on the TV and the radio. So they had to do a new video for it decades later. Now, this is when Baz Warren joined the band. And basically, they redid the video. So, as I was watching this, I was having quite a good laugh at it because Baz was dressed up in a sailor suit, an old-fashioned sailor suit, a white suit with a matching hat. So basically, I couldn't help myself. Now, I don't often read my personal texts out on the radio, but I'm going to with this one, and I hope Baz doesn't mind, because he's a lovely lad. I don't think he'll mind at all. And I just mentioned it. I says, "Hello, folks. I was watching a video of Peaches on Stereo Underground. My, my, Baz, you look very fetching in your sailor suit with your matching white hat." So anyway, Baz got back to us, and he says, "It was actually 2002, if my memory served, Paul. Bloody hell, a lifetime ago. Haven't seen it for a while, but remember the day very well. And we played on the banks of the Thames, and there was a huge crowd watching. I got away lightly, actually, with the sailor suit. They originally wanted me to wear Speedos." And he says, "You can imagine my reply." And I can. So there we go. This is Peaches.

The band are called the Presidents of the United States of America, and that, of course, was Peaches. Well, we're entering the last remnants of the show. We've got another 24 minutes to go. And in the words of Nick Kershaw, wouldn't it be good if we could have just went on a little bit longer? But we can't, because we've got Richard Dale coming up at 9 o'clock with the Country Hour, and it's going to be good. Well, it wouldn't it be good? Of course it would.

0: Of course, that was The Police. Yeah. Andy Summer, of course, Stuart Copeland, and not forgetting Sting himself. So, Message in a Bottle. Well, 14 minutes to 9, still got a few tracks for you to play. And I think we're going to go in with this one. I like Slade. I do like Slade. I've liked them from the when they started off, really. They had something about them. And they can play ballads, really. They can play some good rock and stuff, and they can certainly bang on. So this actual track is called Of the Banging Man. So here we go.
1: One, two.

Well, that was Slade and the Banging Man. And what have we got next for you? I was thinking about perhaps going back in time, just a little bit back in time, for the likes of Rod Clements, yes, from Lindisfarne, when they did a track called Ghost in Blue Suede Shoes.

Local legends, Lindisfarne, of course, and that is Ghost in Blue Suede Shoes. And as normal at this stage of the show, I'm always running late. So what can I say except this time I'm going to have to beat the clock. See you next Tuesday, 7 o'clock through till 9. We will beat the clock, I promise.

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My thanks to Paul and the lovely Carol for the last couple of hours. Good to see them back after their week off. Archie's still away for a couple of weeks doing his exams. He'll be back with us before the end of June, though. I'm Richard Dale. Time for a bit of a change of mood, though, as we go into the Country Hour, episode 397. The 400th gets ever closer. I'm here with you for the next hour. Our featured artist is Morgan Wallen tonight. We started with This Bar, a track taken from his 2021 album called Dangerous, the double album. Not released as a single, but despite that, still actually got into the US country charts at number 29. Two more tracks from Morgan before the end of the show. Another one from the same album, and then a more recent one from I'm the Problem, which he released last year. What else have we got on the show tonight? Well, from the oldies box, we're going to hear from Glen Campbell and Tennessee Ernie Ford. From the UK, we've got music from Ward Thomas. Also going to hear from Alan Jackson and Jimmy Buffett, an old favourite of mine. Brad Paisley, Megan Maroney, Trisha Yearwood, Kaylee Hammock, Blake Shelton, Joe Diffie and Tyler Childers. So loads to squeeze in. Next up, though, we've got Joe South. This takes us back to 1968. His first album was called Introspect. Produced a single from it called Games People Play. Also went on his second album a year later called The Games People Play. Got to number 6 in the UK mainstream charts, number 12 in the US, number 7 in Canada.

Now, that's a song that takes me back to the days when I used to do something called Richard's Sunday Brunch, oddly enough, on a Sunday lunchtime. And I used to come after my church service and do a programme for a couple of hours, usually during the summer when we were having a break from sports duties on a Saturday morning. And at some stage in the programme, usually towards the end, I would always play It's 5 o'clock Somewhere, Alan Jackson and Jimmy Buffett doing the great duet from Alan's album Greatest Hits Volume 2, which he brought out in 2003. Big hit for them, got to number one in the US country charts, covered here in the region by the Diesel Cowboys, and that's a version of it I do play from time to time. So you are listening to the Country Hour here at Lionheart Radio. I'm Richard Dell. If you'd like to get hold of me tonight, the programme has been pre-recorded, so don't try phoning in because there's nobody here to take your call at the moment. However, I would love to hear from you. 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The text number once again, 07961 771073. Brad Paisley is next, the title track to his 2009 album called American Saturday Night, third of four singles to be released from it, got to number one in the Canadian country charts, number two in the US.

Beautiful Things, Megan Maroney, second of three singles from her album last year called Cloud Nine, got to number 8 in the US country charts, number 9 in Canada. We're coming this side of the pond now for a bit of country music from the UK. Ward Thomas is the featured artist. The album Cartwheels came out in 2016, the first of 5 singles to be released from it, called Carry You Home. Now, if you're doing your maths, you'll have worked out that album came out 10 years ago, and Ward Thomas are going to be doing a tour of the UK in September to celebrate 10 years of the release of that album, which did very well for them indeed. And they will be in Gateshead, and that's going to be good news, at the Glasshouse, and that is going to be on Friday, September the 25th. The Wandering Hearts will be their supporting act, and if you want more information and chance to book online, then go to the Glasshouse website, or just type in Sage Gateshead to your favourite search engine, which is how I do it these days. So here they are, Ward Thomas and Carry You Home.

three tracks tonight from our featured artist Morgan Wallen, again from Dangerous, the double album, which he brought out 5 years ago in 2021 during one of the COVID lockdowns, that particular track called Quitting Time. If you've just joined us, a very good evening to you. It is Lionheart Radio, 107.3 FM, the Country Hour. I'm Richard Dale, here with you till 10 o'clock this evening. Between now and the end of the show, we're going to hear from Trisha Yearwood, Kaylee Hammock, Blake Shelton, Joe Diffie, Tyler Chardos, and we'll finish with another track from our featured artist Morgan Wallen. Before any of that though, it's time for our weekly dip into the oldies box. Coming up in a few minutes, it will be Tennessee Ernie Ford, a song called 16 Tons, taken from two different albums, actually Ford favourites, released in 1955 and then re-released on 16 Tons in 1960. It's a song written by Merle Travis about a coal miner, based on life in the mines of Rosewood in Kentucky. It was originally recorded by Tennessee Ernie Ford in 1955 as a B-side of his song You Don't Have to Be a Baby to Cry, but this one definitely took the top spot, got to number one in the country charts for 10 weeks and then went to the pop music chart for another 8 weeks at number one. So a very big success for him indeed. Tennessee Ernie Ford and 16 Tons. Before that, Glen Campbell, title track to his 1969 album called Galveston, got to number 14 in the UK charts, a number one hit in both US and Canadian country charts.

0: to the company store.
1: Tennessee Ernie Ford there, a wonderful song, isn't it? Time to have a look at the What's On Diary for some local country music events. And we're going to start at the Playhouse. That's going to be a couple of weeks' time. Friday the 19th, Saturday the 20th of June, 7:30 on the main stage. It's going to be Made in Tennessee. Yes, a taste of Nashville with Soul Street Productions, sellout show, Made in Tennessee, a night of country music. With a band made up of some of the UK's finest musicians, it'll take you through the decades of the nation's fastest growing music genre, from country's origin in the southern states of America to modern day country heard around the world. Classics from the likes of Johnny, June, Dolly, Hank. You only need one name, don't you? 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Box office number Annick 660550. If you want to go on the Friday evening, get your order in quickly because there aren't many tickets left for that one. And then on Friday the 11th, Saturday the 12th and Sunday the 13th of September, Clennell Hall Country House Hotel, which is in Alwinton, just to the west of Rothbury, is having another of its country and western weekends. Another great weekend lined up, music, food, drink, line dancing, western games, you name it, it'll all be happening. Full weekend ticket will cost you £60. Just 2 days will be £45. That covers the Saturday and the Sunday. Camping is available as well. You can get more information from clennellhallcountryhouse.com. 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Trisha Yearwood now takes us back to 2019. The album Every Girl, the song Every Girl in This Town, sort of the cover track, and it is a number 49 hit for her in the US country charts.

Another track there from 2019, actually, Kayleigh Hammock. Her debut album, If It Wasn't For You, debut single from it called Family Tree. It didn't do particularly well, certainly not as well as the song would have suggested, just getting to number 40 in the US country charts. One that did rather better than that coming up now, though, Blake Shelton, the album Fully Loaded God's Country, first of three singles from that. Also 2019, the album was called God's Country and a number one hit for him in both the US and Canadian country charts.

Joe Diffie and Home, debut single from 1990. His debut album, it came from A Thousand Winding Roads. Not a bad start for him in the Canadian country music scene. Got to number one. It was also number one across the border in the US. Next up, we've got Tyler Childers. This takes us back to last year's album called Snipe Hunter, and it's a track called I Swear to God.

Tyler Childers there, and that's just about it for the programme this week. Do hope you've enjoyed it. Next week's Country Hour, episode 398, will be on between 9 and 10. If you've got a favourite country track you'd like me to feature, then let me know as quickly as you can. 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Taking us out tonight, third and final track from our featured artist Morgan Wallen. Originally from Sneedville in Tennessee, would you believe it? Because he's had a busy old career, still only 33 years old. In fact, celebrated his birthday last month. His second studio album, Dangerous the Double Album, which we featured two tracks on earlier, became the first country album to spend its first 7 weeks at number one on the Billboard 200, ultimately spending 10 weeks at the top of the charts. His latest album is called I'm the Problem. It came out last year, again debuted at number one in the Billboard 200 and spent 12 weeks at total at number one in those charts. This is a track from it called Love Somebody. Got to number 40 in the UK mainstream charts, a number one hit in both US and Canadian country charts. Hope you enjoy it, and I'll see you next week. Bye-bye.

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That was a track from the 1990s here on Lionheart Radio 107.3 FM. Coming up, we've got some music from one of our local bands. If you are a member of a local band, of course, don't forget to get in touch with us via the website lionheartradio.com if you'd like your track to be featured on the station.

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Time now to hear from another of our local bands. 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

was a track from the 1990s here on Lionheart Radio 107.3 FM. Coming up, we've got some music from one of our local bands. 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

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There's no one here in the studio at the moment, but let's hear from one of our local bands.

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That was a track from the 1990s here on Lionheart Radio 107.3 FM. Coming up, we've got some music from one of our local bands. 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
1: 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You're in the right place here.

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Who got grapes? Higher than a motherfucker about to go ape. If you got a pistol, just keep on tucking. Real G shit means don't say nothing.

That was a track from the 1990s here on Lionheart Radio 107.3 FM. Coming up, we've got some music from one of our local bands. 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

That was a track from the 1990s here on Lionheart Radio 107.3 FM. 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

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If you'd like to be included in this slot, then please contact us via the website www.lionheartradio.com.